Kiss 103.1, it's Ronnie Bell with Cotton Candy. And this is Homeboy King George. Girl, you got it. It's the Saturday Night Juke Joint, baby. Kiss 103.1.

0: Kiss 103.1, it's King George, homeboy King George. Girl, you got it. Wrapping up another long set here on the home of Ricky Smalley in the morning and D.L. Hughley in the afternoon. But it's Saturday night. That means the Saturday night juke joint, baby. Old school blues and Southern Soul. And we got a few songs you forgot about, so stick around for that. And Serena's doubles partner, Victoria Mboko, got hurt. Yeah, in a singles match, she got hurt. And so they had to withdraw from the doubles. So Serena's comeback is going to be extended a little longer because she is going to play again. So we'll keep you posted on that. But yeah, wanted to see her in action in the doubles. Her partner slipped on grass. They're playing on. Yeah, that's grass there, right? Yeah. Okay. And we wish her the best in her comeback efforts, and hopefully Victoria is okay. Hopefully she's going to turn out to be okay. More on the way. Got some Tony Armani and Gita Jones. EJ Jones. Yeah. Talk about that gas station love. Got a flashback. Oh, we're going to take you back in the time. And I got, yeah, you hear one King George, you want to hear another. So I got you. I got you. Stay close. It's Columbia's best mix of R&B. It's Kiss 103.1. You're going to see Chris Brown and Usher at Bank of America Stadium in Charlotte.
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15: A better life with Dr. Sanjay Gupta.
16: 20 years ago, the average attention span was about 2.5 minutes. Today, it's just 47 seconds. Pretty disconcerting. That's according to new research out of UC Irvine. But really, this isn't our fault, at least not entirely. We can blame technology and the world around us. Attention, it turns out, is not an unlimited resource. You only have so much of it to give. Start paying more attention to what times of the day you seem to be at your mental peak. Try to knock out the more complicated stuff during that time. It's also important to take breaks every so often so you can more easily lock in when you're trying to concentrate. One expert said, even trying to visualize where you want to end your day with everything all wrapped up or with tons left to do, that can act as a real motivator. I'm Dr. Sanjay Gupta, helping you live a better life.
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We're coming down visiting from the Charlotte area. We want to turn up a little bit tonight. So Joaquin, Cheryl, and Jasmine, we turn it up. We're out here hanging out with Saturday Night Juke Joint. Kiss 103.1.

I'm sealing up this letter. I just finished signing your name. My friends would all be surprised if they knew I was playing this game. I'll pretend it's a special delivery, and just to give me a hint, I'll use your favorite color, smeared with your favorite scent. I know you think that I'm crazy, but I can't lose whatever I left. So I've decided to write this letter and send it to myself. So to make my story short, in the mailbox I will place this letter that I wrote, and it's stamped with your lovely

0: Kiss 103.1, the Shylights with the classic, man. You know she got to be bad if you write a letter to yourself saying it came from her. She said, I ain't write that man no letter. Anyway, the Shylights with the classic here on Kiss. And the music continues. King George and Big Pokey, Don't Stop. Oh, don't worry. We won't. It's the Saturday Night Choo-Choo, baby, on Kiss.
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0: have told you that we won't stop. It's the Saturday Night Juke Joint, baby. Kiss 103.1, Columbia's best mix of R&B. And man, the news of that that shootout a couple of weeks ago in Richland County over in the Summit. Well, Sheriff Leon Lott sent down a message to anybody that is helping one of the suspects they're looking for. If you're helping, you're going to get a knock on your door at 3 or 4 in the morning to get arrested. Yeah, so, ooh. Yep. Yeah, they're still on the case. And you'll be hearing more about it. We'll keep you posted. Stay close to KISS 103.1. Hey, you know, Father's Day is coming up. So we got a Father's Day contest. Yeah, you know, we did it for Mother's Day. So we, you know, we try to be equal. Do it for Pop. Okay? Even though they say, if you add... Take the money, the billions of dollars that's spent on Mother's Day. They gave a number, too. It's like, if you spend $1 billion on Mother's Day and you add Father's Day to it, it still comes to $1 billion. It's, yeah, no growth there. But we try to help out. Go to our website, kiss-1031.com. Click on Top Pop. $5,000 up for grabs. Make sure you're in it. You just might win it. Good luck to you from Kiss 103.1. I got another set coming up. Another long set on the way. Yeah. I understand. You hear one, you want to hear another. I got you. I got some pokey coming up for you. Yeah, side piece by request on the way. Mike Clark Jr. Also got some Nephew Jones, Frank Johnson, and more. It's another long set coming up next here on KISS 103.1. It's the Saturday Night Juke Joint, baby.
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11: Have you ever noticed that you mostly breathe through one nostril at a time? Even when you're not sick, even when your allergies aren't bothering you. The body actually switches the dominant nostril as frequently as every 2 hours while we're awake. That's according to Adam Taylor, an anatomy professor at Lancaster University in the UK. This alternating cycle is automatic. It's regulated subconsciously by the hypothalamus and the brain, he said. Your body does this to give each nostril a chance to rest and repair so they don't get too dried out, which could make it easier for pathogens and inflammation to cause damage. Now, Taylor also said, studies suggest the left nostril may be more dominant, and when the right nostril is dominant, the body is in a more alert or even stressed state. Who knew? Pretty fascinating stuff. I'm Dr. Sanjay Gupta, helping you live a better life.
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Kiss 103.1, the Dells with a classic inside the Saturday night you join. It's a flashback for you. Hope you enjoyed that one. Remember that? The Dells. And this is King George. Just want to have a real good

0: Well, you're in the right place. King George wrapping up another long set here on the home of Ricky Smalley in the morning and T.L. Hughley in the afternoon with Real Good Time. That's all we want to have is a real good time. And yes, yours truly on the ones and twos at 10 o'clock in the mix. At 11 o'clock, it's DJ Get Low, Southern Soul Style in the mix. The party ain't over. We're just warming you up, warming you up. Yeah. Put you in the mix starting at 10 o'clock. Hey, and if you're looking for a sweet deal, go to our website, kiss-1031.com. Got some sweet deals. Half off. Right there on our website. Sweet deals. Might find something you've been looking for. Right there. All right, more music on the way. Stay close. Some of your classics. Yeah, got the PC band. Turn it loose if you don't want to. Got a classic from Johnny Taylor on the way. Also, you hear from Fat Daddy. Yeah. Tito's in my cup. On the way. Lock us in. It's Columbia's best mix of R&B. It's KISS 103.1. The Saturday Night Juke Joint, baby.
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21: 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It's one of the most important things you can do for them as a parent, and yet it's often overlooked. Not only does sleep in the early years set the stage for mental and physical health, it also creates the foundation for how one sleeps later in life. 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Now, that organization recommends 14 to 17 hours a night for newborns, 12 to 15 for infants, 11 to 14 for toddlers, 10 to 13 for preschoolers, and 9 to 11 for school-aged children. 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I'm Dr. Sanjay Gupta, helping you live a better life.
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26: You know, I'm so sick and tired of all you young ladies out there trying to tell me that I don't know how to love a woman. But one day I found me an older lady, one that knows what to do, when to do, how to do, and where to do it. Not only that, she taught me how to get down and slow roll it. That's something you young girls will understand. But now that I'm an older man, slow roll it. I can teach you anything that you need to know.
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Not only do you have to move it to the left, you gotta move it to the right. You gotta move it all night.

0: Hello, everybody. This is Irvin Cannon out here in his backyard with his brother Isaac Cannon from Blythewood, South Carolina. And we listening to the world famous Johnny Green on KISS 103.1.
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Kiss 103.1, Columbia's best mix of R&B. Yeah, it's a juke joint classic. I believe in you. You believe in me. Johnny Taylor to Fat Daddy. Tito's in my cup. Kiss 103.1.

0: Kiss 103.1. Fat Daddy. Yeah, made a song out of your drink right there. Tito's in my cup. Wrapping up a set here on the home of Ricky Smalley in the morning and D.L. Hughley in the afternoon. I'm world famous Johnny Green. Hanging out with you until, we get your party started. Because we're getting ready to put you in the mix. Oh, yeah. Yours truly at the top of the hour on the ones and twos. DJ Get Low coming up at 11 o'clock in the mix right here on Kiss. And don't forget, we got a runoff. Yeah, primary runoff. Yeah, on the Republican side, it's Wilson. Yeah, and Evett. Yeah, no one reached that 50% mark, so they got a runoff. And the only days you can vote is going to be Wednesday and Thursday, because Friday is Juneteenth. Yeah, so everybody's rushing to get everything all set up. So you can early vote. You can only early vote Wednesday and Thursday. Early voting. Yep, the primary is going to be Tuesday. So, yep. Be prepared. You only got Wednesday and Thursday. Juneteenth is Friday. It's a holiday. And then the 23rd is the election day. So make sure you exercise your right to vote if you got to vote in that one. And they're going at it too, man. Yeah. Politics ain't nothing funny no more. But anyway, congratulations going out to Jermaine Johnson, man. Whoever wins this goes up against Jermaine Johnson. So we're watching closely. Got our eyes on you. And more music on the way. It's the Saturday Night Juke Joint. Y'all take care of each other. We're about to put you in the mix here on Kiss 103.1. The Saturday Night Juke Joint, baby.
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12: 20 years ago, the average attention span was about 2.5 minutes. Today, it's just 47 seconds. Pretty disconcerting. That's according to new research out of UC Irvine. But really, this isn't our fault, at least not entirely. We can blame technology and the world around us. Attention, it turns out, is not an unlimited resource. You only have so much of it to give. Start paying more attention to what times of the day you seem to be at your mental peak. Try to knock out the more complicated stuff during that time. It's also important to take breaks every so often so you can more easily lock in when you're trying to concentrate. One expert said, even trying to visualize where you want to end your day with everything all wrapped up or with tons left to do, that can act as a real motivator. I'm Dr. Sanjay Gupta, helping you live a better life.
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1: Hello.
2: Hello, is this Jennifer Evans?
1: Yes.
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1: Yes, I did.
2: Yeah. You remember what contest?
1: Spring something.
2: Yeah. You're getting close. You get there. Spring Fling Music Festival 2026.
1: Yes. Yeah, absolutely. Yes, I remember now.
2: Yeah. Mobile, Alabama.
1: Mobile, Alabama. Yes.
2: Jennifer.
1: Yes, sir.
2: You're going.
1: I don't believe this. I could not believe it. You
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1: Oh my God. I never won nothing. Oh, my God. Thank you so much.
2: You're welcome. King George, Tucker, Sir Charles Jones, TK Soul, Pokey, and more, over 40 artists are performing.
1: Oh my goodness.
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13: Colleague of mine was telling me the other day about how their Instagram feed is filled with videos, most of them kind of funny, about how grandparents and friends tend to bulldoze new parents out of the way to get to see their baby. Now, as a dad of three daughters, I know how life really does become all about them the moment those kids are born. But I also know parents are still people, too, who need their own attention beyond being mom or dad. And moms, in particular in those early years, can feel especially invisible in the eyes of other people. So what can you do to stop contributing to what is known as maternal invisibility? Women we spoke to said these two things were the most helpful. When people stopped to ask how they could best support them, number one, or when they took the initiative to handle certain tasks that obviously needed to be done. I'm Dr. Sanjay Gupta, helping you live a better life.
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12: 20 years ago, the average attention span was about 2.5 minutes. Today, it's just 47 seconds. Pretty disconcerting. That's according to new research out of UC Irvine. But really, this isn't our fault, at least not entirely. We can blame technology and the world around us. Attention, it turns out, is not an unlimited resource. You only have so much of it to give. Start paying more attention to what times of the day you seem to be at your mental peak. Try to knock out the more complicated stuff during that time. It's also important to take breaks every so often so you can more easily lock in when you're trying to concentrate. One expert said, even trying to visualize where you want to end your day with everything all wrapped up or with tons left to do. That can act as a real motivator. I'm Dr. Sanjay Gupta, helping you live a better life.
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7: A better life with Dr. Sanjay Gupta.
8: We all know how important it is to stay active as we age, especially as we get older. But I've come to realize that for as good as people are about getting their cardio in, a lot of older folks really don't seem to be doing the recommended amount of strength training or even understand why it's so important. It helps you stay functional and therefore independent for as long as possible. Certified strength and conditioning specialist Dana Santis says a great place to start is not with dumbbells or barbells, but with your body weight, which allows you to build strength while also learning how your body moves and where your limitations exist. It also reduces the risk of overwhelming your connective tissue, which adapts more slowly than muscles as we get older. Once you're comfortable, you can dial up that intensity, but do it slowly, do it carefully. I'm Dr. Sanjay Gupta, helping you live a better life.
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9: A Better Life with Dr. Sanjay Gupta.
10: Breast cancer is the most common cancer among women in the world. And according to a new study out of the University of Washington School of Medicine, an estimated 3.5 million cases a year are expected by 2050. Now, the good news is we've gotten so much better at screening, earlier detection, and cutting-edge treatments in many countries, including here in the United States. But even here in America, black women have a death rate from breast cancer that is 40% higher than white women, a disparity that exists despite our world-class treatment infrastructure. So what can you do to lower your risk? Eat less red meat? Try your best to manage your blood sugar and your weight? Exercise is really important. Cut back on drinking, quit smoking. And remember this, you should start getting mammograms. At what age? 40. That's when you should start. I'm Dr. Sanjay Gupta, helping you live a better life.
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1: the crates.
0: Chubb Ross, the CEO, meeting need a drop of DJ Frost. 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
1: We in here.
0: Today, we're going to do something a little different. Something that I never really hear anybody in the barbershops talking about or debating. The best 4-album run in hip hop.
1: By any group, by a group.
0: But any group.
1: Solo.
0: Solo, whatever. Just whoever got 4 good straight albums. It could be like the second, third, fourth, fifth. The first 4, whatever, just as long as it's 4 good straight albums.
1: Okay.
0: So, not I've never really heard this debate ever. So, we're going to get into it right now and see if you agree. We'll see if y'all agree. But before we do that, we're going to get into this mix as we dig in
1: the crates.

0: Still digging, y'all. We're still digging. Chup Rock's digging in.
1: The crates.
0: Chup Rock's the CEO. Me and Anita drop on the ones and twos right now. DJ Frost. Sitting there with me is DJ Baby Flex.
1: We in here.
0: And today we're talking about the best 4-album run by a hip-hop group, artist, or whatever. So let's start off with EPMD. The first 4 albums of EPMD. Strictly Business, Unfinished Business, Business as Usual, Business Never Personal. So I don't think all of them are classics.
1: I do. All these albums are classic, bro. This is a nice 4-album run right here.
0: I think Strictly Business, definitely. And I'm going to say Business Never Personal for me. Business as Usual was good, too. But I don't consider it a classic.
1: Man, I do. All these albums had dope songs on them, man.
0: They did.
1: At least 4 hits on each one of these albums. 4 more.
0: Even on Unfinished Business?
1: Even on Unfinished Business, yes.
0: Okay, well, we got another one. Let's go with Ice-T. Rhyme Pays, Power, The Iceberg, and Original Gangsta. Rhyme Pays, which was his debut in 1987. I kind of heard a little bit of him with 6 in the Morning. So I can kind of give it a classic. Power got that classic cover.
1: Exactly. That was the dopest thing about
0: it. But it was. But the music was good, too.
1: I agree. I don't remember what was on Iceberg.
0: I do have the cassette, and I actually can't remember it myself.
1: I have the wax.
0: but Original Gangsta was good to me, too. That one has, of course, OG. And the one from the movie, New Jack Hustler. That's on that album, too.
1: Okay.
0: So Ice-T's debatable 4-album run, but it's possible. 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
25: 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It's Digging in the Crates with Chev Rock and the Needle Droppers.
26: Once again, it's on. It's on.
27: 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Boss.

0: Still digging, y'all. Still digging. Chump Rocks digging in.
1: The crates.
0: Chump Rocks the CEO. Meet Anita Dropper, DJ Frost. Sitting in with me as always, DJ Baby Flex.
1: We in here.
0: We're talking the best full album run by a hip-hop artist or a group. I'm going to go with Tupac. Tupacalypse Now, Strictly For My Ends, Me Against The World, and All Eyes On Me.
1: It's a dope full album run.
0: It's cool. Honestly.
1: It's cool?
0: It's cool. The last two, All Eyes On Me, Me Against The World, are my favorites. Tupacalypse Now, I'm not too keen on. And Strictly, that had a few hits on it.
1: I Get Around was on that one.
0: Yeah.
1: That's a dope album, man. Came front on it.
0: Yeah, but that's more of a three album run than a four to me.
1: You're not counting Tupacalypse Now?
0: Tupacalypse Now is not, to me, one of his best albums.
1: Man, a lot of people swear by that album, bro.
0: I'm sure they do, because it's his first one. But for me, personally, not too keen on it. Brenda Had a Baby is on this one. And if My Homie Calls. But that's it for me. It has some other songs on there, but that's it for me. So I'm sure a lot of you all would disagree with me, especially the people who love Tupac.
1: Right.
0: So they probably think every single album is a four album run. So just start over and you got another four. But hit us up always if you agree or disagree. So, but for now, we're going to get back into this music as we dig in.
1: The crates.

0: still digging, y'all. We're still digging. Chump Rock's digging in.
1: The crates.
0: Chump Rock's the CEO. Me and Anita Dropper, DJ Frost. And sitting in with me as always, DJ Baby Flex.
1: We in here.
0: We're talking the best 4-album run by a hip-hop artist or a group. Let's get into Gangsta right now. Now, the list that I got this from, I forgot to tell you at the beginning, is actually a top 10 list, but I just took them out of the order. I didn't want to use it as a 1 through 10, but I will tell you what their number one is at the end of the show. But I'm going to go with Gangsta, but they did not include their debut album, No More Mr. Nice Guy.
1: Which wasn't a bad album to me.
0: It wasn't, but they started off with Step in the Arena, Daily Operation, Hard to Earn, and Moment of Truth, which I kind of agree. Those 4 albums were pretty good.
1: I would take Moment of Truth off and put No More Mr. Nice Guy and did those 4 albums.
0: Okay, I could possibly agree with you on Moment of Truth, but that album had some hits on it also. It had also one of the greatest features from Inspector Deck on Brother Cloud. So
1: I had to go back and listen to that album again.
0: Yeah, it has some hits on it. You may not know them offhand, but once you listen to it, you may change your mind. So that's the 4-album run from Gangsta. We got a few more of these, and also we got the mix going on as we dig in.
1: The crates.
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6: 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It's Digging in the Crates.
7: Yes, sir.

0: Still digging, y'all. We're still digging. Chubb Ross digging in.
1: The crates.
0: Chubb Ross, CEO. Me, the needle dropper, DJ Frost. Sitting there with me, as always, DJ Baby Flex.
1: We in here.
0: And we're talking the best four album run by a hip-hop group of artists. And we're going to talk about A Tribe Called Quest. Their four album run was their first album from 1990. We just going to call it People's because it's a long title. Then The Low End Theory, Midnight Marauders, and Beats, Rhymes, and Life.
1: Mm-hmm.
0: Now, I think that's a pretty good list. The last one, Beats, Rhymes, and Life, is a little questionable. But my favorite off this list is Midnight Marauders. That's my favorite. Then People's will be my second.
1: I agree with you on that. Low End Theory is dope, though.
0: It is. It had We Got the Jazz, Bugging Out, and of course Check the Rhyme. So the first three, of course, but then that last one is a little questionable to me.
1: I agree. I don't remember what the hits was off of that.
0: The one that I can think of is Once Again and Stressed Out.
1: Yeah.
0: So those are really the only two songs I know off that album.
1: Yeah, they ain't strong enough to hold this album, though.
0: Nah. And one more, we're gonna go with Ice Cube's America's Most Wanted, his debut, Death Certificate, The Predator, and Lethal Injection.
1: It's a dope four album run right here.
0: I would definitely agree with that, especially starting off with the first one and the second one. The Predator was pretty good too. That's the one where it was a good day. And Lethal Injection, that was a good album too. That one that had You Know How I Do It, which is my favorite off of that album.
1: This is probably one of my favorite four album runs right here.
0: Yeah, that was a good four album run. So we're going to get back to some music, and we're going to get back to the list after that as we dig in.
1: The crates.
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2: 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It's Digging in the Crates with Chubb Rock and the Needle Droppers.

shorty playing in the front yard of the crib. 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I said, yeah. So then they said, oh, so that means you gonna switch it on them. I said, yeah, flip mode. 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

0: Still digging, y'all. We're still digging. Chuck Ross digging in.
1: The crates.
0: Chuck Ross, the CEO. Me, the Nina Dropper, DJ Frost. On the ones and twos right now, it's DJ Baby Flex.
1: We in here.
0: And we're talking the best four album runs by hip-hop artists or group. And we're up to De La Soul. Their albums are the first one, their debut album, 3 Feet High and Rising. De La Soul is Dead. Balloon Mind State. And Stakes is High.
1: I thought it was Baloney State of Mind.
0: It's Balloon.
1: Balloon State of Mind?
0: Yeah. It's spelled funny, but it's Balloon.
1: Okay.
0: The first one, it was okay. 3 Feet High and Rising. It
1: okay? You crazy, son.
0: It was just...
1: You saying that album was just okay.
0: It was okay, yeah.
1: That album was a classic.
0: It had some hits on it.
1: That album was a classic, no doubt about it, brother. They came out and changed the game.
0: I mean, they were different. I'll give you that.
1: Man, that album is so dope, bro.
0: I mean, okay. That's your opinion.
1: It's the best album in this four album run.
0: Well, I can't agree with you on that. I'm going to go with De La Soul is Dead. It's probably better than that.
1: No, bro.
0: Maybe even Stakes is High.
1: No, not by far. 3 Feet High and Rising had about 5 hits on it.
0: 5 commercial hits, yeah.
1: At least.
0: I wasn't really feeling Me, Myself, and I. It was okay. And definitely not Potholes. It was weird to me. But, you know, it was their first single and it popped them off. I mean, we can both still agree that this is a nice four album run.
1: I agree. It is.
0: So we're going to get back to the mix and we're going to get back to the list as we dig in.
1: The crates.
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1: The crates.
0: Chubb Rocks, the CEO, meet and need a dropper, DJ Frost. 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
1: We in here.
0: And we're talking the best full album run by a hip-hop artist or group. And right now we're going to talk about Redman, his debut, What the Album, There Is a Dark Side, Muddy Waters, and Doc's the Name. So that's a decent list. I'm not going to lie, I don't know each one of these albums.
1: I do, and they all dope. I'm a real big Redman fan. I don't think he really get his due.
0: I mean, yeah, you know.
1: All these albums was dope to me.
0: Of course, I know the first album, and I think I know the second. But and they call Muddy Waters a classic. So I may have to go back and check all these out just to be sure. You may be right. They may be right.
1: Mm-hmm.
0: So, and we're going to also go with, now this one I can tell you, BDP. Criminal Minded, By All Means Necessary, Ghetto Music, and Edutainment. So I can attest that that was a good 4-album run. Which one you disagree
1: okay. on? Okay, KRS is my man's, but Ghetto Music wasn't my favorite.
0: Okay.
1: Criminal Minded, By All Means Necessary, and Edutainment, I liked. Ghetto Music was just okay to me.
0: I'll give you that. What Ghetto Music had, Why Is That, You Must Learn, which is one of his best ones, one of their best ones. We're going to get back to this music, and we're going to hit some more of this list as we dig in.
1: The crates.

0: still digging, y'all. We're still digging. Chubb Rush digging in.
1: The crates.
0: Chubb Rush CEO, meet and need to drop a DJ Frost. On the ones and twos right now, DJ Baby Flex.
1: We in here.
0: And we're talking the best full album run by a hip-hop artist or group. We're going to go down south this time and talk about Outkast, Southern Playalistic, Cadillac Music, AT Aliens, Aquemini, and Stankonia.
1: I'm going to say something right quick.
0: I already know what you're probably going to say.
1: This is probably my favorite full album run right here. This would be probably my number one.
0: Now, this, I'm going to have to actually go back and check Stankonia. I mean, of course, the first three, I definitely know Southern Playalistic and Aquemini and AT Aliens. But I'm going to have to check the track listing on Stankonia. But you know, you almost can't go wrong with the Outkast anyway, so...
1: You could put all four of these albums on and just let them run all the way through, and okay, you'll be all right.
0: Okay. And also on this list, we're going to go all the way back to just about the beginning with Run DMC, which gives you Run DMC, self-titled debut album, King of Rock, Raising Hell, and Tougher Than Leather. Now, from this list, I really wasn't up on Run DMC at this time. I was kind of young. Even with King of Rock, only reason I really know much of King of Rock is because of Yo MTV Raps, to be honest with you. It's with some of the videos that they had. But my favorite off of this is, I guess, the probably the last two, Tougher Than Leather and Raising Hell.
1: You tripping.
0: Beast to the Rhyme from Tougher Than Leather is my favorite song for
1: them. The first two albums, man, were crazy, bro.
0: I don't know them like that.
1: I'm sorry that you wasn't able to partake. And you're a little too young for these two albums right here, but...
0: I know it was pretty much everybody's favorite album, because even the hip-hoppers that came out around this time say that that's their favorite album. So, I honestly do have these albums now.
1: Right.
0: And I would go back and listen to them, but honestly, with the sound is now, it may be kind of hard to go back and listen to them.
1: Not for me.
0: That's why it's called a debate. So, this is debatable. I'm not too keen on the first two, Run DMC and King of Rock, but the last ones, those are mine. So we got a little bit more to go, and of course, a little bit more of this mix as we dig in.
1: The crates.
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14: 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It's Digging in the Crates with Chubb Rock and the Needle Droppers.

0: So last dig, y'all, the last dig, Chubb Rush digging in.
1: The crates.
0: Chubb Rush, the CEO, and me, the Need a Dropper, DJ Frost. And who's been on the ones and twos his last album is DJ Baby Flex.
1: We in here.
0: And we've been talking about the best four album run by hip hop artists. We're going to go with Public Enemy, Yo Bum Rush the Show, It Takes a Nation of Millions to Hold Us Back, Fear of a Black Planet, and Apocalypse 91. It Takes a Nation of Millions is definitely my favorite, but you can't go wrong with any one of those albums.
1: Between Outkast and this four album run by Public Enemy, it's a toss up for me. Because this that's a dope ass four album run right here.
0: Now, like I said earlier, this was a top 10 list where I got this from. And of course, you know my favorite website, hiphopsgoldenage.com. They call the greatest four album run is by Eric B. and Rakim with Paid in Full, Follow the Leader, Let the Rhythm Hit 'em, and Don't Sweat the Technique. I may agree with them a little bit.
1: No, I don't.
0: Don't sweat the technique.
1: These ain't some of my favorites, but I think that Public Enemy and The Outkast was a little stronger than these albums.
0: Don't Sweat the Technique, it may be questionable, but the first three, I'm definitely going to give it. I'm going to give it to them on that. You can't definitely Paid in Full.
1: I agree with you. 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
10: Have you ever noticed that you mostly breathe through one nostril at a time? Even when you're not sick, even when your allergies aren't bothering you. The body actually switches the dominant nostril as frequently as every 2 hours while we're awake. That's according to Adam Taylor, an anatomy professor at Lancaster University in the UK. This alternating cycle is automatic. It's regulated subconsciously by the hypothalamus in the brain, he said. Your body does this to give each nostril a chance to rest and repair so they don't get too dried out, which could make it easier for pathogens and inflammation to cause damage. Now, Taylor also said studies suggest the left nostril may be more dominant, and when the right nostril is dominant, the body is in a more alert or even stressed state. Who knew? Pretty fascinating stuff. I'm Dr. Sanjay Gupta, helping you live a better life.
11: He's got ties. He's got socks. 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
8: A better life with Dr. Sanjay Gupta.
9: Breast cancer is the most common cancer among women in the world. And according to a new study out of the University of Washington School of Medicine, an estimated 3.5 million cases a year are expected by 2050. Now, the good news is we've gotten so much better at screening, earlier detection, and cutting-edge treatments in many countries, including here in the United States. But even here in America, black women have a death rate from breast cancer that is 40% higher than white women, a disparity that exists despite our world-class treatment infrastructure. So what can you do to lower your risk? Eat less red meat? Try your best to manage your blood sugar and your weight? Exercise is really important. Cut back on drinking, quit smoking. And remember this, you should start getting mammograms. At what age? 40. That's when you should start. I'm Dr. Sanjay Gupta, helping you live a better life.
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2: If you are struggling with substance abuse, alcohol, pills, whatever it may be, first of all, it's nothing to be ashamed of. We know addiction is a brain disease, and we also know getting into recovery can be tough. Also, in case this helps, I want to tell you about a new study at a Harvard School of Public Health, which found that spiritual belief, the idea of a steady religious practice, had a protective effect from addiction. Experts we talked to told us there were probably a few reasons why this might be the case. Number one, excessive drug and alcohol use would not be the norm in a religious community, and people want to fit in. Two, a belief in a higher power provides people with hope and solace, great foils for addiction. And three, and I think there's some merit to this, regular attendance in a faith community also provides connection. Just like in AA, camaraderie and social support is often what you need. I'm Dr. Sanjay Gupta, helping you live a better life.
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2: A better life with Dr. Sanjay Gupta.
3: If you are struggling with substance abuse, alcohol, pills, whatever it may be, first of all, it's nothing to be ashamed of. We know addiction is a brain disease, and we also know getting into recovery can be tough. Also, in case this helps, I want to tell you about a new study out of Harvard School of Public Health, which found that spiritual belief, the idea of a steady religious practice, had a protective effect from addiction. Experts we talked to told us there were probably a few reasons why this might be the case. Number one, excessive drug and alcohol use would not be the norm in a religious community, and people want to fit in. Two, a belief in a higher power provides people with hope and solace, great foils for addiction. And three, and I think there's some merit to this, regular attendance in a faith community also provides connection. Just like in AA, camaraderie and social support is often what you need. I'm Dr. Sanjay Gupta, helping you live a better life.
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0: Hello.
1: Hello, is this Jennifer Evans?
0: Yes.
1: Did you enter a contest at a radio station recently?
0: Yes, I did.
1: Yeah. You remember what contest?
0: Spring something.
1: Yeah. You're getting close. You get there. Spring Fling Music Festival 2026.
0: Yes. Yeah, absolutely. Yes, I remember now.
1: Yeah. Mobile, Alabama.
0: Mobile, Alabama. Yes.
1: Jennifer.
0: Yes, sir.
1: You're going.
0: I don't believe this. I do not believe this.
1: You are going to Mobile, Alabama for the biggest Southern Soul show in the world.
0: Oh my God. I never won nothing. Oh, my God.
1: Thank you
0: so much. You're welcome.
1: King George, Tucker, Sir Charles Jones, TK Soul, Pokey, and more over 40 artists are performing.
0: Oh my goodness.
1: Congratulations. 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
14: Colleague of mine was telling me the other day about how their Instagram feed is filled with videos, most of them kind of funny, about how grandparents and friends tend to bulldoze new parents out of the way to get to see their baby. Now, as a dad of three daughters, I know how life really does become all about them the moment those kids are born. But I also know parents are still people, too, who need their own attention beyond being mom or dad. And moms, in particular in those early years, can feel especially invisible in the eyes of other people. So what can you do to stop contributing to what is known as maternal invisibility? Women we spoke to said these two things were the most helpful. When people stopped to ask how they could best support them, number one, or when they took the initiative to handle certain tasks that obviously needed to be done. I'm Dr. Sanjay Gupta, helping you live a better life.

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6: A Better Life with Dr. Sanjay Gupta.
7: Breast cancer is the most common cancer among women in the world. And according to a new study out of the University of Washington School of Medicine, an estimated 3.5 million cases a year are expected by 2050. Now, the good news is we've gotten so much better at screening, earlier detection, and cutting-edge treatments in many countries, including here in the United States. But even here in America, Black women have a death rate from breast cancer that is 40% higher than white women, a disparity that exists despite our world-class treatment infrastructure. So what can you do to lower your risk? 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Exercise is really important. Cut back on drinking, quit smoking. And remember this, you should start getting mammograms. At what age? 40. That's when you should start. I'm Dr. Sanjay Gupta, helping you live a better life.
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1: Happy Sunday and welcome to Access Columbia. My name is Kaylin. Palmetto Lifeline helps out so many pets here in the Midlands, whether they are strays or maybe sometimes people don't have the ability to take care of them for themselves and they surrender them. Such a resource for so many different animals. And that's why I'm excited to talk to Maria this morning, who is the marketing director at Palmetto Lifeline. Good morning, Maria. How are you?
2: Good morning. I'm doing well. How are you?
1: I'm great. Thanks for taking the time this morning. You know me. I love all of the animals. I got two dogs and a cat at home. And quite honestly, every time I visit Palmetto Lifeline, I'm like, don't walk in there. Don't like, because I know that I want to take all of the animals home, but my husband would kill me. So that's why we're here today to get the word out. And June is Adopt a Cat Month. Right. And June is also Microchipping Month. So two really big topics to talk about when it comes to our animals and our furry friends. Why is June chosen for Adopt a Cat Month in terms of awareness?
2: Sure. So this time of year is definitely what we call kitten season, and it's basically the time of year when us, not only us, but all of the shelters around are seeing a significant increase in the kittens, that it is the main breeding season for cats.
1: Okay.
2: So there are just kittens being born everywhere. People are finding them under porches, under dumpsters, in the backyard.
1: Had that issue in my community. We had some My friend found a kitten literally inside her screened-in porch, and she was like, I don't know how this got there.
2: Or even in car engines as well.
1: Right,
2: that is a place. So this is just, it's a great time to adopt a kitten. The awareness of it just helps bring more people out to adopt during one of our busiest seasons and times of the year.
1: And you guys are talking about it all over your social media. You're at capacity. There is a lot of kittens at Palmetto Lifeline right now. So, how does this influx of kittens and, you know, the kitten season, how does it affect shelters like Palmetto Lifeline?
2: So kitten season, it's the time of year when the cats have the most kittens, which leads to obviously a surge of kittens entering shelters. You know, you have all of these homeless kittens being born with nowhere for them to go. So it puts a strain on our resources as well as just the space that we have on site in our shelter. Also our foster homes and of course medical care. You know, people don't think about all of the things that goes into caring for just one animal. So when you're caring for, you know, we care for up to 500 animals at a time, sometimes between our animals that are on site and in foster homes. And the kittens, like I think our kittens and cats make up about 400 of that right now.
1: That's a lot.
2: So we care for a lot of cats. So it requires, you know, the time. It requires medical care. It requires a lot of resources. We have to have a foster home before we can take in any cat or kitten. We really need a foster home for them to go to.
1: Or a forever home.
2: That's the ideal scenario, right?
1: So that's why we're here today. We want to get awareness out. And maybe if you are a cat lover or obviously a dog lover, because, you know, you have puppies and dogs, but it is kitten season. So that's why we're here. For somebody who's thinking about adopting or maybe fostering, what does that look like? And what would you say to convince them that now, June, is the perfect time to be able to do that?
2: I would say because there is such a huge influx of cats and kittens, like we have a large selection to choose from. So we have all different colors and ages.
1: Truthfully,
2: it's just a time where we have the most available for adoption. So summer is always a great time, especially if you have children and the children are out of school right now. Mm-hmm. Summer is a great time to adopt. You know, the kids are out of school. It gives everyone extra time to just help a new cat adjust or bond with the family and settle into their new home. So it really is a great time.
1: And if you think about it, because the kids are home from school, it'll give them the opportunity to be able to bond and get to know how to take care of the cat and, you know, all of the things before they do head back to school. I remember when I got my cat was actually a stray and I rescued her from underneath my neighbor's porch. And it was one of those things where it's like, I wasn't really sure what I wanted to do. I knew that I wanted a companion of some kind. And then I got this cat, and what I love about cats is that truthfully, they are so low maintenance. Mm-hmm. So,
2: absolutely.
1: If you're trying to decide whether between a dog or a cat,
2: huge difference
1: between the two of those things. Are there certain cats at Palmetto Lifeline that tend to get overlooked during adoption events?
2: Yeah, just in general, I would say that our senior cats oftentimes get overlooked, but you know what? The seniors are often the most laid back, easygoing companions. And just our adult cats in general, I would say, especially during kitten season, everyone comes in and they see the babies, mm-hmm. and they all want the tiniest one. But, you know, adult cats in general as well are also great companions, because when you have an older cat, a lot of times they're already set in their ways, they're set in their personality, mm-hmm. and you kind of know what you're getting. When you get a kitten, you know, you don't always know what you're getting yourself into as far as what their personality could develop into. But also our cats with that might have medical or dietary needs, mm-hmm. Cats with FIV or FELV. But these cats that have special medical considerations, pretty much all of them are what we consider priority pets, mm-hmm. at Palmetto Lifeline. So that comes with lots of great lifetime medical benefits. They will get free annual exams, free annual vaccines for life, as well as any medications they need in their life at cost plus 10%. So we always stick by those animals for life. So that's a great perk that comes with the adoption of those. Also black cats, you know, we always see them getting adopted last, black or black and white.
1: Do you think that's because of the superstitious part of it?
2: Sometimes, yes. Okay. That's kind of what I've heard, is some people think they're bad luck, or that they're not photogenic enough, or, you know, silly things, but they are just like any other cat. They're wonderful. We have a lot of black cat lovers as well.
1: Yeah.
2: So.
1: Well, speaking of one of your senior cats, earlier this week, I had the chance to meet Lipton, and Lipton is a 14-year-old. And I think what genuinely we want people to remember is 14. Yeah. Well, that may be considered senior cat territory. There's still so much life in these senior cats left to live. So although it is kitten season, to your point, I love the fact that when they are older cats, you know what you're getting, mm-hmm. and you don't necessarily know based off of personality what you're going to get when they are babies, right?
2: Right. That's exactly right. And with these adult cats and senior cats, a lot of them have lived in foster homes, you know, and mm-hmm. so we've gotten a feel for how they are in a home environment, how they are with children or other cats or dogs. So there really is a benefit there to adopting a cat, especially a cat that's been in a foster home, and we know a lot more about it.
1: What are some surprising benefits of cat ownership that people may not realize? Again, I think we touched on one of them. I do think cats are I don't want to say super low maintenance, but compared to other animals that exist, cats are low maintenance.
2: Yeah, not even just compared to dogs, but compared to other pets in general, cats are one of the lowest maintenance animals you can adopt. It's almost easier if you're adopting a kitten. It's almost easier to adopt two kittens. Mm-hmm. We always say that kittens are better in pairs because they just keep each other entertained. And it really is about companionship. And so I would say that, you know, the biggest benefit of cat ownership is probably just the companionship. But studies have also shown that it can also help reduce your stress. It gives, you know, emotional support and just brings you a sense of routine and comfort. They're also, like you said, generally lower maintenance than other pets, which makes them a good fit for a lot of different kinds of families and lifestyles.
1: I rescued my cat from underneath my neighbor's porch. And what I love about cats is I feel like they have that intuition of like when you need them. So my cat is always super cuddly whenever I'm feeling sick or maybe I'm sad. She always comes over. Otherwise, she's kind of reserved kind of to herself because I also have two dogs at home. So she likes to keep her distance from them. But whenever she knows that I'm feeling some kind of way, she comes over and she knows to give me all of the snuggles. And I think that's what I love about cats. It's like, they have that intuition and they know.
2: And that just speaks to your bond that you have with her. And so that's so important, you know, to spend time creating a bond with an animal that you adopt and give it a chance. You know, some people adopt a cat and, you know, within a week they're like, I'm not bonding with it. But some cats can take up to 3 months to settle into a home.
1: What are some signs that a cat would be a good fit for a family with children? And really, what should people know before bringing a cat home, whether it be for adoption or for a fostering situation?
2: Yeah, so if you have kids, I would look for a cat that seems pretty social and confident and lets you pick it up. You know, a lot of kids, they want to snuggle it. It looks like their fuzzy teddy bear. They want to pet it. They want to love it. So get one that doesn't mind being held. And kind of like I said, a perk of us being mostly foster-based is that we a lot of time we know the cat's history in foster care and can provide valuable insight into how they do with children and how they might adjust to a busy household. But before you bring home a new cat, I would say to just make sure you're prepared for a gradual transition. It's a lot of times it's not going to be an overnight thing with the bonding and how comfortable they get in your home.
1: Yeah, so I was going to say, can you kind of walk us through what that would look like?
2: Yeah, so I would say when you first bring a cat home, you should have some kind of quiet space, maybe a separate room, somewhere just for them to kind of settle. You know, we have what we call like these big towers at Palmetto that, like, if you're adopting a cat, scratch that. That's not going to work.
1: That's okay.
2: Okay. The towers. I just want to say, like, just a quiet space.
1: A quiet, secluded space.
2: You don't want to give them free room in the whole house.
1: Yeah.
2: That's what I want to say. Okay. Sure. I would say just make sure you're prepared for a gradual transition. When you bring a cat home, you don't just want to open the door and let it free roam the whole house because they will get overwhelmed and stressed most of the time. You want to have somewhere secluded, maybe a quiet space in a room, an extra bedroom, even a bathroom where you have their food, their water, and their litter box. Just a comfortable place for them to rest and get used to the new sounds, the new smells, and the new surroundings. You know, some cats can take days, some can take weeks, and some can even take months to feel comfortable in a new environment, but patience is something that goes a long way in helping a cat settle in. And I'd say that if you have other pets, the introduction should be done very slowly just to help reduce stress.
1: Yeah, I learned that the hard way, unfortunately, because I got two dogs when my cat was probably about 5 years old. So she's my firstborn. She was already set in her ways. And then I brought the puppy home. And again, to your point, I put her in a separate room. But the excitement of a puppy is sometimes hard to to
2: and that
1: separate.
2: Was probably a totally new smell for her.
1: Mm-hmm.
2: So she couldn't see the dogs.
1: Correct.
2: But she could smell them.
1: Oh,
2: she knew they were there.
1: She knew. And that's why I guess she has a cat tree all to herself. She stays up there. And like I said, she will come around. When they're not home, she lives her best life. She'll come out. She's like, rub my belly. It's all the things. But when the dogs are gone, she's like, I'm just going to stay in my bubble. Yeah. I am good.
2: Some cats just like being in their bubble. Some cats are more independent and they're fine, you know, being in a room with their tower and their sunny window and their food and their treats and their toys.
1: Living their best life.
2: And that can be very different from dogs. You know, dogs a lot of times are more needy and they need, you know, they need regular bathroom breaks and regular, you know, attention and care and kind of more of a constant attention rather than a cat oftentimes. You can leave them for a night by themselves with a bowl of food and they're fine.
1: Yeah, they're like, I got my space. I'm good.
2: Yeah.
1: So let's transition into microchips. June is also National Microchip Month. And I really think that especially with how many strays are around our region today, this is super important. So why is microchipping such an important topic?
2: I would say the number one reason that it is so important is that a microchip is permanent. It is a permanent form of identification, and it will greatly increase the chances of a lost pet being reunited with their family. It cannot fall off. It cannot be removed. Also, microchip pets have longer stray holds if they ever end up in a shelter or particularly a municipal shelter. If you end up in a municipal shelter and you have a microchip, even if they can't get in touch with the owners, that gives that pet 14 days at least before they could be considered for, you know, euthanasia or creating space at the shelter.
1: Mm-hmm.
2: But if it does not have a microchip, they only get 5 days.
1: Oh, so there's a big reason there.
2: So that is a huge reason as well. You know, if your pet gets out, it gives you up to 14 days to be able to find it.
1: Okay. What is the most common misconception when it comes to microchips?
2: I would say a lot of people think that it's a GPS tracker, and it is not. A microchip does not track your pet's location. It basically just stores a unique ID number that can be scanned with a microchip scanner, and it is linked to the owner's contact information.
1: Okay.
2: Some other ones would be, some people think it's painful. It is not painful at all. It's a microchip is smaller than a grain of rice, so you wouldn't feel it any more than just getting a regular vaccine.
1: Okay. How often do How often does Palmetto Lifeline see owners reintroduced and how often does Palmetto Lifeline see pets?
2: How often do you see microchips help reunite pets?
1: Reunite. Okay. So at Palmetto Lifeline, how often do you see microchips being the reason pets are reunited with their owners?
2: Not often enough.
1: Okay. Interesting.
2: We get so many strays that come into our building that have no microchip. They have no collar. They have no form of ID, tag, or anything.
1: Okay.
2: And so I would say it's not often enough.
1: So that's why we're here to get
2: that is why we're here today.
1: Awareness.
2: That's right.
1: So if you have a pet at home and they don't have a microchip, really a great opportunity to go get one.
2: Absolutely. You know, we offer low-cost vaccines and microchips. So a microchip with us is only $30. And a $30 microchip could save you a lifetime of anguish and heartbreak if your pet ever gets out the door and you lose a pet.
1: So here's a question. Does an indoor pet need a microchip?
2: Absolutely.
1: Okay.
2: Even indoor pets can slip out an open door. You know, accidents happen. You know, you're moving to a new home and they could escape during a move. Maybe there's some kind of emergency going on in the house and the pet gets out, or even the lawn guy leaves a gate open. You know, you never intend for these things to happen. And you never think it's going to happen to you or your pet until it does. And I can tell you that losing a pet is devastating.
1: For sure. If a pet already has a collar or tags, though, why should they still be microchipped?
2: Because those are not permanent forms of identification. Those can easily fall off. We see that happen. Dogs that have been on the roam in the woods and their collars have fallen off over time. The tags have come off.
1: You're okay. So walk me through what it looks like. Say somebody finds a pet and they have a microchip. What does the process afterwards look like? So obviously you scan them, and then what are the next steps after that?
2: So if we scan the pet and it has a chip, we would contact the microchip company and get the owner's contact information and hopefully reunite them, assuming that the microchip has been updated. But I would say that 98% of the pets that are brought to us as strays have no microchip, mm-hmm. or they have a microchip that has outdated information.
1: Okay. So this is a really good opportunity, number one, to tell people, hey, if you have a pet at home, get them microchipped. But number two, if you've moved around and you haven't really remembered to update that microchip information, now is a really great time to be able to do so.
2: Right.
1: That's pretty common, right? Is that people...
2: It is. You know, we get so excited when we scan a pet and we see that it has a microchip, but then we call the company and we try to contact the owners, and it's just, you know, it's that tone where the number's been disconnected. That's heartbreaking to not be able to get in touch with the owner or find them. So it's so important to keep it updated. You know, without your correct information, it's essentially useless.
1: We're here with Maria from Palmetto Lifeline. Let's transition into the shelter as a whole. What is the biggest issue facing animal shelters in our community right now? I would believe it's that capacity issue, right? Yeah.
2: The biggest issue that we see and that our local shelters are seeing and have been seeing for years is the overpopulation of our large mixed breed dogs, particularly our pit bulls and pit mixes. The shelters are extremely overwhelmed and overpopulated. There's just too many dogs and not enough adopters or fosters or space. You know, our founder, Stuart Mungo, once said, we cannot adopt our way out of this problem. So spay and neuter. There are way too many people in our community allowing their dogs that aren't fixed to breed. You know, there's really no such thing as an accidental litter. Mm-hmm. But maybe that's a topic for another day. Just we can talk about spay and neuter all day.
1: And does Palmetto Lifeline assist with people who may want to bring their dogs in for spay or neuter?
2: Okay. Yeah, so we actually have our own spay and neuter clinic. We do anywhere between 50 to 80 surgeries a day, and sometimes even more, depending on if it's a cat or a dog. We can do more cats in a day typically than dogs. But we have low-cost spays and neuters for dogs, puppies, cats, and kittens, and you will find that our prices are a lot cheaper than if you were to go to a private veterinarian But anyone that wants to get their pet spayed and neutered, even if you can't afford our price, let us know. We will help you in any way that we can. And we actually have a spay and neuter special going on right now for our large mixed breed dogs. For males, we have only $20 to get your large mixed breed male dog neutered right now. So if you are in need of assistance in getting your dog neutered, contact our spay and neuter clinic. You can leave them a voicemail at 803-465-9100, and we would be happy to help you and get you on our books and get your pet neutered.
1: Again, spay and neuter. Spay and neuter. It's important. We got to control this population a little bit better. What are some of the most common reasons that we see pets ending up in shelters outside of a stray situation?
2: I would say strays make up the vast majority, but also some reasons like housing challenges. Maybe you're moving somewhere that unfortunately can't take pets. Financial hardships or things like divorces. And we see that commonly where families have broken apart and the pets honestly are sometimes the ones that lose out on that situation.
1: That's sad.
2: Oftentimes someone is ill or is in the hospital for some reason and cannot keep their animals, or the animals having behavioral issues. But, you know, many of these situations can be prevented through, you know, our programs and our resources, like microchipping your pet, getting it training, and of course, spaying and neutering.
1: If somebody isn't necessarily ready to adopt, what words of wisdom would you have for them in terms of the next best way that they could help?
2: The biggest need that we have right now is probably for fosters. So even if you're not ready to adopt, we definitely encourage you to foster and maybe you get a feel for different animals. Maybe you've never had a cat before, so you want to foster a cat, and maybe you fall in love with that cat, because that definitely happens all the time. I am a foster fail myself.
1: Okay. Tell me your story.
2: Cats and a dog.
1: Tell me your story.
2: Oh gosh. So, you know, we often have lots of cats and kittens running around in our admin area upstairs in Palmetto. So there were two cute little kittens that came in one day from a litter of four, and they were in someone's office, and I took them home and they never came back. And that's the end of the story.
1: And what about your dog?
2: Oh gosh, yeah. So I now have an 81-pound cane corso who just turned 1 year old. I got him as a puppy last summer. A litter came in from a situation where it was one of those, you know, accidental litters. Of course, we don't believe in those. But he was in a litter of like six, and I just fell in love with him. I went in the room where the puppies were in their little playpen, and all of them were like scrapping and fighting and playing, and he was just sitting so quietly, just being such a good boy. And there was something about him that just spoke to me, and I was like, that's our baby. And I had just lost my heart and soul dog like 6 months before. Okay. So we'd just been yearning for that companionship again, and we definitely don't regret it.
1: What should someone do if they find a stray animal in their neighborhood? I know we talked about how you're at capacity with cats, but what do we do?
2: I would say do not ever take an animal to a municipal shelter. Take it to a vet or to us at Palmetto, and we will scan it for a microchip to see if it's chipped. That is totally free. If there is no microchip, you can do things like posting flyers. A lot of times flyers in the area are the number one way to reunite a pet that's been lost or found in a neighborhood. Posting on social media, there's lots of great Facebook groups out there, Lost and Found Pets of Columbia, Lexington, Irmo, all of those. Post it on Nextdoor or your Ring app. Just try to spread the word to your neighbors in your area about this pet and see if you can reunite it that way. If you do not find an owner, we have a program called our Shelter Diversion Program, which offers assistance with a pet that you found that you want to rehome. So we help with the medical care as well as spaying and neutering, vaccines, any supplies you need. We can give you crates, food, whatever you need to hold on to that pet. That is just what we ask, that you hold on to the pet, and we will help you rehome it and find it a forever family.
1: That's great. We're here with Maria from Palmetto Lifeline. What is one thing that you wish every pet owner would know?
2: I would say that prevention is always easier than a crisis. So keeping your pet microchipped, keeping them up to date on veterinary care, making sure they're spayed and neutered can help prevent many of the most common challenges that lead pets to ending up in shelters.
1: Wow. Okay. So microchipping, spay and neutering, and
2: regular vet care.
1: Yep. That's super duper important. So if somebody wants to get involved with Palmetto Lifeline, your mission, maybe volunteer, what are some opportunities available outside of fostering and adopting, and where can people go to learn more?
2: Yeah. So we have a great volunteer program. We have lots of opportunities with our cats, as well as our Saturday puppy adoption event. You can come in and get some puppy snuggles on Saturdays.
1: Talk to me about all of the different things. And I see it all over the internet that, like, you guys have different vaccine clinics. Mm-hmm. I know we talked about the spay and neuter clinic, but
2: we have Palmetto Lifeline is everywhere. Different programs. We have several medical programs. So we have our spay and neuter clinic, which of course is, we have some great longtime volunteers in there that we could not do what we do without. I think volunteers, I'm trying to remember the number, but I think they save us about $250,000 a year.
1: That's amazing.
2: As opposed to if we had to hire people to work in these positions. So they are our lifeline. We say it all the time. We cannot thank them enough. We have lots of opportunities with, socializing cats and, of course, socializing the puppies and the dogs, as well as volunteering in our nursery, doing bottle babies. And then we have, more stuff like clerical work. If you're more into the admin side of things, we have a fit for everyone. If you're someone that loves animals and is willing to help out, we will find a spot for you.
1: Anything else before we wrap up here today? We've been talking about a lot. We talked about how it's Adopt a Cat Month. Obviously, lots of cats with it being kitten season. So Palmetto Lifeline is at capacity. So if you have it in your heart to be able to adopt or foster, obviously that helps there. We've talked about microchipping. We've talked about all of the different things that Palmetto offers. Anything else that we want to touch on today?
2: I kind of just want to give a little story about microchipping.
1: Okay.
2: So I believe this was last year, and this is just kind of a testimony to microchipping. So there was this little tuxedo cat that had been roaming around our building and just kind of around the Harbison area for several months. We tried to trap him several times to no avail, but thankfully this nice employee over at Hand and Stone Massage next to us was able to capture him and brought him to us to scan for a microchip. And thankfully he had one, and we were able to call his mom, who was over the moon that her baby Muggsy had been found. He had been lost for over 2 months. So she and Muggsy had just moved to the area, and he had slipped out the front door because, like I said, accidents happen. Mm-hmm. But thankfully Muggsy was still in pretty good condition. He was just a little hungry and tired of sleeping in the rain because we had a lot of rain recently.
1: I love
2: that's a great testimony.
1: Microchips important, spay and neutering important, and if you have the ability to open your heart and open your home to either foster or adopt an animal, now is a really great time to do it, especially during Adopt a Cat Month, which June is. Thank you so much for your time today. Really appreciate it.
2: Absolutely. And I just want to hit, since we're talking about adoption, we do have some adoption specials going on right now.
1: Let's talk about it.
2: Yeah. So we have our Pick Me South Carolina going on right now. So we have discounted adoption fees as well as discounted starter kits, which those kits are great because it comes with some food, some bowls, some toys, everything you need, just about everything you need to get your pet started and settled in the home. So
1: okay.
2: We have a lot of great specials going on right now. Of course, we have lots of cats and kittens. It is kitten season. We have lots of different colors, and please come adopt a kitten. We are open for walk-in adoptions on Fridays and Saturdays between 10 and 5, or we will make an appointment with you throughout the week to come visit them as well.
1: And maybe if there's an animal in the home already, you guys do meet and greets too, right?
2: Yeah. So if you have, we do meet and greets like for dogs. So
1: yes.
2: If you have a dog and you're interested in adopting one of our dogs, we have a trainer that will work with you. So you'll bring the dog out and we'll do kind of a monitored session of a meet and greet just to make sure they get along.
1: Great. Anybody who wants to go get more information, can you tell us your social media, your website, so on and so forth?
2: Yeah, absolutely. So we are on Facebook, Instagram, and TikTok. And of course, our website is palmettolifeline.org. Click through there, look at all of our programs. If you are a pet owner, please look through our programs. We have lots and lots of resources for pet owners in the area.
1: Resources and also ways that you can help. Yes. Again, you wouldn't be able to do at Palmetto Lifeline what you do without
2: our donors, without our volunteers, without our fosters. We would be nothing. So we are so appreciative to all of our supporters in the community. Yeah. Just for helping us for this many years. You know, we started out as Project Pet back in 1999, and this organization has grown significantly with its program and resources. We have evolved as the population has evolved. We have to evolve to meet the needs of the community. And I think we've done a pretty good job at doing that.
1: Yeah, wonderful. Great. We're going to wrap up our time here today. Thank you so much, Maria, for taking the time to come in. We appreciate it. Again, you can learn more about all of the programs at Palmetto Lifeline and how you can get involved, whether that be through fostering or adopting or maybe volunteering at the shelter. There's options for everyone. Thanks so much for tuning in this morning. It's Kaylin here on Access Columbia. We will catch you back here next week.
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There was a family on their way down south, and they had gone as far as they could go, and they made their way, and they were driving on a dirt road. A storm came, the lightning started flashing. The young man that was driving the car lost control of the automobile, ran off the road, and everybody was all right except him. They got out of the car, and just across the dirt road was a white house. They took him across there to that white house and knocked on the door, and a white lady came to the door and said, "Can I help you?" They said, "Ma'am, if you just let us, our brother just got in an accident. We want to just come in and make a telephone call. We want to call the doctor."

not here. 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Somebody say yes here. Well, the daughter put that phone down and went back into the living room. And the little children, they were sitting there crying. They were all sitting there crying. And by that time, Grandmama had got out of the car.

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She said, child, let me come in. She walked in and she looked at that white lady. She said, ma'am, do you have a closet?

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She walked in that closet. The children were walking behind her. 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

0: say anything. 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
1: There is God.

0: Let me hear you say yes. Let me hear you say yes. If you do
1: it. Joy in the morning, strength for the week. It's Gospel Jams on KISS 103.1.

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1: The following program is pre-recorded and paid for by Brooklyn Baptist Church for entertainment purposes only. 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
2: 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I am Reverend Chris Levy Johnson, the campus pastor, and we invite you to worship with us any Sunday at 10 a.m. at 1203 Summit Parkway in the Summit off of Clemson and Hartsgravel Roads. At Brooklyn Baptist Church, we have two campuses and more than 60 ministries to help you work out your soul's salvation. So now, let us enter into his gates with thanksgiving and into his courts with praise.
3: Fell out of his jeans or pants or whatever he was wearing that day. They claimed self-defense because, again, the young man had a gun on him, and they claimed that at some time during the run that he brandished the gun and they shot him in self-defense. Now, my brothers and my sisters, you can look at me and tell that I am not no runner. But there is one thing I do know, that every attempt that I've ever had or every attempt at me running, I'm running forward and never backwards.
4: That's right.
5: Amen.
3: And if I ever am running, I need all the arm strength I can to help me moving along. This case, to most of us, including Stevie Wonder and Ray Charles, was shut and closed. If you ever are re-injured in the back, if you ever are hit in the back in a car, no matter what happened in front of you, whoever hits you in the back is going to get the ticket. I don't care if there's a 20-car pileup, whoever hits you in the back is going to get the ticket. Most of us cannot understand how someone can claim self-defense when they have shot someone in the back. We might understand if it's the side because the person may have been facing you and turning to run forward. But plain shots in the back don't seem to make sense. The owner of the shop was charged with murder, as he should have been. And last week, we know that there was a trial here in our own county. And unfortunately, 12 jurors looked at the same evidence that we looked at and found the father, who was the owner of the shop, not guilty. I dare not say found him innocent, but they found him not guilty. Most of us who know the story, most of us who've been paying attention, cannot understand how 12 men and women can see the same facts that we see and come up with something different. Yes, I know people are saying, yes, correctly, that a 14-year-old should not be carrying a gun. 14-year-old is not legal, 14-year-old is not an adult and cannot be carrying a gun. I never hear that when you see hunters and their children with Christmas cards and all of them brandishing a gun and a rifle. Yes, I know. Because he had a gun on him at the time, people may suggest that he was doing something wrong or illegal. But there's somebody right now in the midst of this congregation that you sit next to who packing. Now, my brothers and my sisters, at some point in time, we do need to have another conversation about our young people and guns. But this ain't the time.
4: All right.
3: One of the worst things to do, my sister, is to victimize a victim. To say that a young woman was raped because she had on a miniskirt. One of the worst things to ever do is victimize a victim. We do need to have these conversations, not just because of what happened 3 years ago, but what just happened three nights ago here in our neighborhood. Three nights ago, our neighborhood sounded like Iran, sounded like the Ukraine, sounded like Russia. A young man who just graduated from Ridgeview High School is laying in somebody's morgue right now because of guns. Gangs, guns, and ganja. You got to be in the 60s to understand when I say ganja. Weed, young people. Gangs, guns, and ganja. A horrible mix. Yes. And I try to tell the young people that God has given me cover of, please, in Jesus' name, don't hang around anyone who's a member of a gang, who packs a gun, or smokes ganja. Now, some of y'all can't get with that third one because you're smoking it yourself. Some of y'all can't get with that because you need it for your glaucoma, but you got perfect vision. Somebody just said for my cataracts. And the reason why I do tell young people to not smoke weed is not because of danger and because of harm. I do believe that God gave it to us for medical reasons. But not to abuse it.
4: All right.
3: The reason why I tell young people not to do it is because it's illegal.
4: All right.
3: Okay, let me say that one more time.
5: Amen.
3: Unless you got that medical marijuana card, which some of y'all done lied and got for your cataracts, it's illegal. And I do believe that it leads and can not only be a gateway to other drugs and bigger drugs, but if you abuse it, you can't move forward in life.
4: All right.
3: And if you play sports, you can be kicked out of school. If you're in the league, you can be kicked out the league. And you just have to be very careful about misusing the gifts that God has given you.
4: All right.
3: Well, back to the story. To most of us, this case was shut and closed. This case was just easy. How do you shoot somebody in the back and claim self-defense? And Cynthia will be a witness that after they came back with a question, Shelley, I said, we're in trouble. After they asked to go home, I said, Cynthia, this thing ain't going right. It shouldn't have taken but 15 minutes. Enough time to sign the form. But Damon, after it took so long, somebody in there trying to convince other people that it's possible that this was a case of self-defense. Maybe it's going to be a hung jury. I don't like it, but I can deal with that. But to find that man not guilty of killing an innocent life, and then for some of y'all cousins to talk about they shouldn't have charged him with murder, they should have tried him with whatever that thing is. Other lesser charges, like manslaughter. And for them to say that there was no malice involved. Malice simply means to harm someone. Premeditated murder is intentional murder with malice to harm someone. If you died, you got harmed. And if you're the one who shot somebody, you are intentionally trying to harm them. So you just got to forgive me for not understanding how there was no malice involved. And so this shop owner got to go home with his family that next day. While her mother and her father have had their wounds reopen. For most of us, this verdict hurt. And for all of us who are raising teenage sons, Angel, it hurt a lot more. To say they should have, Aaron Lucas, should have introduced lesser charges. Does that mean my son is less?

court. It was tradition during the Passover every year that one Jewish criminal was freed during Passover by the governor of Judea. Nancy, the governor decided who he wanted to pardon. Frenchie, the governor decided who he wanted to let go. CJ, the governor decided who he wanted to spare. He had already made up his mind that he was going to free one of the Jews' son by the name of Barabbas. He had had Barabbas ready to go, but for some reason, the Jewish ruling elites asked him to swap prisoners. There was a prisoner exchange. They asked him to free Barabbas and crucify this man named Jesus, who was just arrested the night before with treason and sedition. Talk to me now if you can. There was no preliminary hearing. There was no transfer of documents. There was no depositions. No jury had yet been seated. He really didn't even have his fingerprints taken yet. But there was a trial outside the streets of Jerusalem. Let me put this quarter in the meter to tell y'all, stop trying to have trials on the side of the road when a cop pulls you over. The side of the road, the streets of America are no place to plead your case. Amen. Let me try this side since y'all ain't gonna talk. The streets of America, outside on the road, is no place to plead your case. Take your ticket and say, I'm sorry. I cannot tell you the number of times your pastor has been pulled over. My foot is a little heavy. But Journey, out of the 10 times I've been pulled over, I've only probably gotten one ticket. I say, sir, I'm sorry. I'm just trying to make it to the hospital to pray for one of my members before they die. Sorry, I'm leaving on. Sir! I didn't even know. The streets of America, no place to plead your case. The man says you're under arrest, put your hands behind your back, lower your head, get in that car, and call me when you get a chance to get to the telephone. For 1,983 years ago, there was a trial outside the streets of Jerusalem. Pilate, who had a good wife like mine, who is always right, but we don't want to admit it. My daughter just coughed. Pilate told him, his wife told him the night before, Lee, you better, baby, I know you're the boss. Baby, I know you're the pastor. I know you run the funeral home, but baby, I need to leave this one alone. Something is not right in my spirit about this situation. And you need to wash your hands of this situation and let this Jesus man alone. But like most of us, Pilate didn't listen. And he gets involved in this conspiracy. They bring Jesus to him and they say, no, we'd rather Jesus be crucified and let Barabbas go. Would we rather Jesus be crucified? We'd rather him take

0: Barabbas' place, even though you've decided that you're going to free one of us. We've got this tension right now. Because again, yeah, we want to have Barabbas, but we want to make sure that somebody takes Barabbas' place. And if I was Baptist enough, I would let you know you need to also thank God that Jesus took your place. Yeah, you need to really thank God for those of us who sinners, those of us who wretches undone, who those of us who believe in hell. Anybody besides the pastor believe in hell? No, ain't no need for you to come if you don't believe in hell. If you believe in heaven, you got to believe in hell. If you believe that's a up, got to be a down. And somebody just wanna thank God that Jesus, not Barabbas, not Barabbas, but that Jesus took your place.
1: Thank you, God. Amen.
0: So he says, I've been thinking about Barabbas. I want to free Barabbas, but hey, all right, somebody's got to take his place. Okay. So a man by the name of Jesus was crucified. He brings the two Betty out again and says, which one now? I've been thinking about Barabbas, but I wasn't going to crucify nobody today. Right. I was going to crucify that other two, but we got three crosses. Somebody got to go up the middle. And they said, crucify Jesus. No closing arguments. No instructions to the jury. The jury, even before the prosecution could even make their case, said, crucify him. Normally, in any trial, the prosecution is going to make their case. Then the defense is going to ask the judge for a directed verdict, which means find the person innocent before it goes to the jury. I've only seen that happen once in my life. And then the defense will put up his evidence, put up his witnesses, and then it goes to a jury. Never went that far. They found your Savior guilty before the trial started. A son was then murdered, and a criminal went free. A son was murdered, but a criminal went free. Come sit at the front of the class. A son was murdered, and a criminal went free. I'm gonna try y'all in the back there. 1,983 years ago, a son, Lucas, was murdered, and a criminal went free. Fast forward to last week. A son was murdered, and a criminal went free. Even the other criminals knew that he was not guilty. And I do believe that even the man who said, get us down off this cross, knew that he was innocent as well, Deacon Daniels. Because the one who said, get us down off this cross, knew he had power. Talk to me in the hand. I wish I had enough time, Betty Parker, that knows that even non-believers know he got power. Sharon, I wonder all the time why my atheist friends want to debate with me the existence of God. You ever wonder why an atheist wants to debate the existence of God? If he ain't there, what are we debating about? Come on, talk to me if you just got that. If it ain't, why are we even talking about it? Why you want to debate me? Because you know it's a possibility for you. It's assurance for me, but it's a possibility for you because somebody made you. Somebody woke you up this morning. Somebody gave you breath in your body. Somebody started you on your way. Somebody put a clap in your hand. Somebody put some energy in your stand, in your feet, because there is a God that we have to deal with every day. Say it! The criminal went free.
1: Yes, my Lord.
0: but the son died.
1: Oh, yeah.
0: Your 14-year-old son. A 14-year-old son. A student up the street at Summit Parkway. A mother's heart. A father's hope. Was taken off this planet at the tender age of 14. Now, my brothers and my sisters, 1,983 years ago, the story didn't end at the trial. 1,983 years ago, the story didn't end even after the funeral, at the repast, or at the cemetery. 1,983 years ago, obviously I got a Baptist organist. Because a Baptist preacher can't come to any pulpit and stop on Friday night when the son died. First of all, I need to ask you a Baptist question. Did he die? That ain't Baptist at all. Didn't he die? Anybody besides me know he died. Now, if they're not Baptist next to you, tell them how we act when we hear he died. Died? The sun refused to shine. He died? The thunder dogs began. He died! The lightning began to play a limbo game in the clouds. I tell you, he died. Anybody besides me know he died. And they buried him on Friday evening in a bar tomb. He woke up in that tomb Saturday morning. He woke up in that tomb on Friday, Saturday afternoon, and Friday, Saturday night. Did anybody know what happened on Sunday morning? Be Baptist if I didn't tell you that early. I know it's not Easter, but can you say early? I know it's not Easter, but can you say early? Anybody know early? I said early. I said bright and showing up early. It was so early that the first egg was not scrambled. It was so early that bacon began not to sizzle. It was so early that orange juice was not chilling. It was so early that no chicken began to rooster began to crow. So early that Tom Joyner had not come on the air. It was early on Sunday morning. Anybody know it was early? Wave your hands if you know it was early. And wave the other if you know you want to thank God that it was early Sunday morning that he got up with all power. Somebody say all power. Somebody say all power. Somebody say all power. Anybody besides me know that he got

0: thank God we don't know what's about to happen. We got problems in our community. We got problems in our county. We got problems in our state. We got problems in our country. We got problems in Russia. Problems in the Ukraine. Problems in Iran. Problems in Lebanon. Problems in Israel. But anybody know one of these days? I said one of these days. One of these days. Soon and very soon. It's going to be all over down here. And God has prepared a place for me. And God has prepared a place for you. And one of these days. All trouble. All trouble. All trouble. All trouble. All tears. All heartache. All pain. All depression. All questions. All uncertainty. All injustice. Will be replaced.
1: Yes. Thank you, God. Thank you.
0: When we all see Jesus. What a day it will be when all God's children get together and worship this son that died.
1: Thank you, God. Thank you.
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8: Hey, welcome in. Welcome back to The Road to Retirement. I'm here with Tripp Limehouse. Tripp's, of course, been helping folks for a couple of decades and then some, getting to and through retirement. That's the key, getting through retirement, Tripp, as always. And, of course, you're the guy behind the Green Line Principle. We'll break that all down as well. But I got to say, it's nice to be in the same room with you. I mean, people know that we do in radio for a long time, but rarely in the same room together. So this is a real treat for us.
9: I love it. I love it. And I feel like our audience is right here with us, too. Like,
8: Me too.
9: Just sitting down, listening to us, talking about this stuff, and I want to welcome them in. Glad you guys are tuning into the Road to Retirement Show. I'm Tripp Limehouse, and it's a pleasure to be with you. Yeah, we're, what do you often say, Steve? We're cruising down the road fast. We got, I don't know about having the windows down now because it's all hot out.
8: Hot, yes.
9: Maybe with the AC going, you know. But yeah, we're having fun helping people, folks. So we are the obvious choice for you. You know, you want to get to retirement. You want to understand that you're going to make it, that you're going to be successful. And we're here to help you do that. So right now we're talking about this whole thing about, you know, retiring and how you do, but your expenses don't. That's a pretty big deal. And I think you know what I'm talking about. It's the I word we're talking about. And we've talked about it on the last episode, too, of the Road to Retirement Show, the I word.
8: The inflation.
9: Yeah.
8: It's a tough one. Well, it's real. And again, you look at the latest numbers, and inflation is more than it's been in several years at this point. It's something that's got to be addressed. And certainly, if you're on that fixed income, you've got to be able to make that work based on your income.
9: Oh, yeah. And the 30-year average, you know, 2.5%. Now we're using 3%. Jonathan and I build plans in a conservative, cautious way. So we're always erring on the side of caution. I think I'm just built that way. You know, one of the things that we do is talk about the Green Line Principle. You do a great job bringing that up. I'm going to bring it up right now because this can help people who are concerned about inflation, you know, do better. And the Green Line Principle, folks, it's a safe money strategy where zero is your hero, no risk on your money, and you have a lot of upside potential. And that's a great thing. You need a safe money strategy as a part of your plan. You know, that's what we're doing. We're building plans to get you to and through retirement. And we're definitely accounting for things that a lot of times, quite frankly, people just forget about. So let's talk about the static trap.
8: Okay. So what does that mean? The static, in other words, your income stays static and that can be a problem.
9: No, I'm talking about when you put your shirt on in the morning and sparks flying everywhere.
8: Static electricity. I see.
9: That's a static trap. No, I'm really not. Really. I'm talking about the static trap. But, you know, if a person is maintaining, let's just say, a flat income throughout retirement, so just level, as good as it sounds, is actually a mathematical loss, obviously, over a long period of time. Because reality is, if your income doesn't grow, your lifestyle, you know, shrinks. How are you going to pay for things, you know, in 10 years that you're buying today at today's cost?
8: Right.
9: So I got to just bring up this Inflation Reduction Act. I mean, you know, so we do these workshops. We talk about them all the time. By the way, folks, visit us on the web at limehousefinancial.com. And you can reach us on the phone at 855-620-2416 or #250, keyword retirement. And but back to this whole Inflation Reduction Act. So when I do these live events, I kind of poll the audience, Steve, you know, we've talked about this. And I'm like, hey, anybody heard of the Inflation Reduction Act? And people are like, yeah. And I said, doesn't it just sound so great? And everybody's like, well, of course. Anytime you're reducing inflation, something right. That's not good, something that takes away from you, it's positive. So then my question is, well, has anybody benefited from it? And everybody just was like deer in headlights. You know, they're like, no, we haven't. And I say, well, me too. We have that in common. I have not benefited from it whatsoever. And quite frankly, I think it really hurt us because that added over $1 trillion to our national debt just with the stroke of a pen. So, we go to the store, we buy things.
8: Right.
9: And they're you know, more and more expensive. So we do these events, and occasionally, you know, we'll do like a breakfast event. And folks, make sure you check us out on the calendar under the events tab at limehousefinancial.com. I want to invite everybody to Wednesday, July 1st. We're having a Social Security and Income Planning Workshop. It's no cost or obligation. Typically, this is one of our busiest events just because people are maybe taking a little time off and they can, you know, come to something they might normally not be able to. But Wednesday, July the 1st, and it's going to be 6 p.m. at the Lexington County Public Library, a social security and income planning workshop, no cost or obligation. We're going to be talking about things such as what we're going over now, inflation. But, you know, that Inflation Reduction Act didn't really help us out. And needless to say, you can't continue to just stay where you are. You have to have the type of a plan that's going to make a difference on an ongoing basis for you. So, you know, in my mind, when I think about how to do that, I think about professionally managed money, Steve.
8: Sure. All right. Which is what you do.
9: Yeah. Well, as a local fiduciary, we help people with their money in a lot of different ways. I just mentioned one a minute ago, the Green Line Principle, mm-hmm. a safe money strategy. And anytime I bring that up, I also mention that needs to be a part of a plan, never the full plan. So what would maybe the other part of a plan be? Professionally managed money.
8: Right.
9: And so that's money in a market, in a portfolio. That's, you know, the goal of the portfolio is to achieve an objective. And an underlying goal of money at risk would be to outpace inflation, you know. So over time, providing somebody with more. I mean, essentially, professionally managed money, when it's doing well, is, you know, growing, accumulating.
8: Right.
9: And so with that growth, a person is able to add, you know, more to their income. They're able to do things later in life. They're able to pay for things later in life. So that static trap that we were just talking about.
8: Right.
9: You know, it reduces it or brings it down to be more palatable, if you will, mm-hmm. you know. So we just have to think about these things. I think one of the biggest observations I have in our office is that people, especially a lot of people that are do-it-yourselfers.
8: Okay, and there's a bunch of them out there.
9: Yeah, and I commend those people. I'm glad they're doing it. And, I mean, we met with a couple recently. They were total do-it-yourselfers. They already are retired, mm-hmm. so before coming to see us. And by the way, we help people who are retired. We, of course, help people who are about to retire, whether it's 3, 6, 9 months, 2 years out. But this particular couple, already retired. Saw us on TV. Folks, visit the Road to Retirement TV show. You got to watch that. ABC, NBC, CBS. We're on over the weekend, the 30-minute program, the Road to Retirement TV show. We also put it on the website, Steve, so people can visit limehousefinancial.com, pull up our TV episodes. But this couple saw us on TV. They said they heard me talking about, you know, inflation. Mm-hmm. And they're like, you know, we've got all this money, but we just really hadn't accounted for that. And
8: well,
9: anyway.
8: I mean, why? Yeah, I mean, that's a pretty normal thing because we don't want. I mean, when you're working, that check comes in every couple of weeks, and you don't have to worry about it.
9: And now
8: we're spending that money, yeah. and it's going not as far.
9: And the person's not working. And a lot of times when they're working, hopefully they're getting pay increases as
8: of
9: time
8: course,
9: goes on.
8: Yeah.
9: So that's going to offset inflation. But so when they came in and sat down with us, they went through our process, and we did what we do. We just listen to them. We listened to their concerns. We got to know them. And the end result was they did become a client. We factored in inflation at a reasonable rate. And we did other things, too, such as what's your lifestyle goal? I mean, they had a base need to make things happen. Mm-hmm. That was their retirement income goal. Okay, so we factor in inflation so that this silent thief doesn't come in and get them. And by the way, folks, the silent thief, talking about inflation, is how and it just sounds like it wouldn't even make a difference, but it does. The silent thief is how a mild 3% inflation rate can quietly cut the value of a dollar in half over a short retirement, a 24-year retirement.
8: Right.
9: So we address that with this couple. You know, we added in a budget for healthcare expenses, including mm-hmm. long-term care planning and a lifestyle goal. Anyway, the end result was a retirement success rate of 98%. And they walked away with two new friends, me and Jonathan, mm-hmm. and a written plan for retirement that was theirs, individualized and customized. We talk about it all the time on the show. And now they're clients and they're very happy. Just because they said, you know, hey, we didn't know everything about all this. We knew we had saved a lot of money, but moving forward, you know, how do we keep this thing going and make it so we don't fall into these traps? I think inflation can be a trap.
8: Oh, absolutely, because there's no way getting out of it. But again, as somebody who helps people maintain that income through retirement, well, there are strategies and there are ways that we can do it, that you can do it.
9: Well, we got to look at the true cost of living over a period of time.
8: Okay.
9: You know, and we have to, you just mentioned it a minute ago, we have to take a look at why retiree inflation, it hits differently. You know, groceries, travel,
8: sure it does.
9: Healthcare bills.
8: Well, retiree, we're talking fixed income. That's the thing.
9: Yeah, and what's happening is all these things I just mentioned are rising faster than the standard consumer price index. So, I don't know, growth versus strategy comes to mind as well.
8: Growth versus safety.
9: And strategy.
8: Sure, strategy too. Well, growth versus safety. I mean, those are not opposite ends of the spectrum. They're the same.
9: Yeah.
8: If you think of it.
9: Oh, absolutely. Well, there's a danger of being too safe with a person's investments. And sometimes people have a big fear of that. I mean, especially with the market changing and maybe them being new in retirement and maybe they haven't created a lifetime income stream that's guaranteed for both people. By the way, folks, we call that the personal pension plan. And if you're out there thinking about how am I going to move into retirement and pay my bills and never outlive my money, well, it's called the personal pension plan. If you don't have a pension and you'd like one, we can help you. 855-620-2416. 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And it'll be yours. 855-620-2416. We're working with people that have money saved. We're helping them do better on this wonderful thing called retirement.
8: Give us a call right now, folks. 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It's that simple to get started. 855-620-2416. 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
8: Welcome back to The Road to Retirement with Trip Limehouse, and we've got a good cruise going on already, talking a lot about inflation, and obviously it's making headlines again still. I mean, the numbers just came out recently, and I mean, it's out of control, that's my opinion, but we got to talk about it, and especially if somebody's on a fixed income, the retirees, that's what we're talking about. And, you know, you said in the last segment, a couple who was already retired heard you and said, maybe it can be better. So that's a good idea, too, to get that second opinion. If you're already in retirement, sit down with Tripp and Jonathan, get a second opinion.
9: Absolutely. We would love to help folks out there that are already cruising down the road. And, you know, now they're wondering, are they doing things the right way? It's pretty interesting. We see so many people that have existing brokers, planners, advisors, or agents. They come to us and, you know, maybe they've come to an event that we've held, or they've heard us on the radio or TV, or you know, been referred to us. But what they hear and learn on their own is that they do not have things that are necessary. So, you know, an income and a distribution plan, a required minimum distribution roadmap, tax-efficient retirement plan, and the list goes on and on and on. But consistently, we're seeing people that have a lot of money with other advisors out there that they've been working with for a very long time, and they are not being served well, and they don't even know it. They just hear us talk about it. It piques their interest, and then they're like, oh, I should go see these guys. Folks, that might be you, and you know, you should come see us. No cost or obligation. 855-620-2416. 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We're having fun helping people, but this whole inflation thing is very real. You know, Amy, my lovely wife, hi, honey, I love you so much. You're the best. You know, she goes mostly grocery shopping, buys things, whatever, you know, comes home, puts it all away, does the cooking. She takes such good care of me. It's quite a task. But, you know, so she's mostly familiar with the cost of goods out there. And I mean, me, you know, I go in, I pop in every now and again, and she sends me to get one thing, and I come back with like 20.
8: Of
9: things,
8: course.
9: You know? Yes, yeah. She's like, I'm not doing that anymore. You know, don't send me there when I'm hungry, you know?
8: No, oh, no, that was a good idea.
9: Yeah. But anyway, you know, as I'm picking up this or that, I'm like, golly, that just seems like it just keeps going up and up and up, you know? And I mean, I think people know things are costing more and they're going to cost more. But I think what people have a lack of understanding about is as they're continuing on the journey where things are costing more, they're paying more, and they're not working any longer, how are they going to, you know, continue to be successful? Mm-hmm. And, you know, and it all comes down to the four-letter word, the P-L-A-N, the plan. They got to have it. Inflation has to be accounted for. So somebody just that has a lot of money, you know.
8: Right.
9: If they're telling themselves, well, I've got $2 million, I'm okay, I don't have to worry about inflation. I mean, that's wrong. That could be a person that falls into the trap of spending their money and then runs out of money later on in life. You know, it happens to people. That's the number one risk people face is longevity risk, outliving their money. So how do we prevent that? I mean, we were talking about at the end of last segment, a personal pension plan. And there, and we do structure some personal pension plans that adjust for inflation over time. They have increasing benefits as time moves on. So sometimes that's a great way to do it. You know, have a personal pension plan that's going to offset inflation over a period of time. But I think a better way to offset inflation is to have a portfolio that's properly structured, that's being monitored by a fiduciary like us at Limehouse Financial, that's going to, you know, perform. It's going to be there to achieve an objective. One of those objectives is outpace inflation and, you know, appreciate. So growth versus safety, we kind of wrapped up with that in the last segment. Mm-hmm. I mean, there is a danger, definitely, folks, of you being too safe with your investments.
8: Sure.
9: And you don't want to bury all your money in cash. You know,
8: that's just not a good idea either. Well, and the thing is once you get into cash, how do you know when to go back?
9: Once you're into it?
8: Yeah.
9: I don't know,
8: I
9: man.
8: Mean, once you and people panic. I get it. And they move their money into cash and then it sits there and it doesn't do much.
9: Once you're into it, you're into it. I'm telling you.
8: Yes, indeed.
9: I think that some people don't really even know how much cash they should have. You know, well, actually, and I'm talking like when we say cash, I'm not talking like money in checking or savings account.
8: Yeah, right. Oh, yeah, yeah.
9: You know, our recommendation for people is 12 months of what it costs you to live. So, you know, cost you 50 grand a year to live, then have 50 grand in checking and savings. That's not to outpace inflation. That's not to accumulate. It's just to have for liquidity. But anything beyond that, we need to start doing something with, you know, going in that professional money management model, you know, at risk, green line principle. So I think it was maybe not last show or two shows ago, we were talking about the income layer cake or something.
8: Oh, yeah, right. I remember that.
9: We got off on a tangent talking about a cake. Uh-huh. So Amy and I were in the car. She's listening. She's like, oh, my gosh, will you stop this? And I'm like, that's true, honey. You make good cakes. And I was thinking about you when the cake subject came up. But layering is important. Like, so there's like a recipe of how to do this thing. And I think that some people out there think that they know the recipe and that they can put this, all the ingredients together, and that they can throw this thing in the oven and then it's going to come out fine.
8: Mm-hmm.
9: And what I'm here to share with you guys out there in Radio Land is that it does not always work out that way. So, you know, working with an expert like myself or Jonathan is just paramount for you to be successful. You don't want to be too safe with your investments. You don't want to be too aggressive. You got to make sure you are accounting for more purchasing power moving forward. And then there's this whole thing that I'm thinking about, the real returns math, if you will,
8: Okay.
9: The real returns math. So try saying that like
8: real returns math. Yes. You're saying is when you hit recipe, we were talking about that. You've got the recipe for retirement. You've got all the ingredients to make that recipe and to make that retirement happen.
9: 855-620-2416. If you want to know what the recipe is for successful retirement, call 855-620-2416. Yes, thanks for driving that point home, Steve. That is so true because, you know, this is what we do. I mean, every day helping people with this stuff.
8: Mm-hmm.
9: And, you know, I think we find so much reward in the fact that people come in, and even these are people who have been and are successful and they have money saved. Typically, we're working with seven-figure portfolios.
8: Sure.
9: We're helping people with a lot of money, okay? It's just what we do. But these are good people, and they think they got a handle on this stuff. And maybe some of them have more of a handle than others. But when we move through our process and we follow our recipe, going back to that, things turn out a lot better. I mean, have you ever had something come out of the oven and it tasted okay, and you're like, yeah,
8: it's okay.
9: And but then have you ever had maybe somebody made the same thing? And it came out of the oven and you're like, whoa, that's really good. Like, that's killer,
8: good stuff.
9: You know? So there's a difference. But shifting focus from a gross return on a person's statement to the net of inflation return,
8: mm-hmm.
9: I think that's going to help define, you know, a lifestyle and it's going to help position a person to be, you know, healthier, you know, financially,
8: mm-hmm.
9: which probably is going to help them be healthier physically, you know.
8: Of course.
9: I think so, you know. Yep. Maybe now they can go, you have the right recipe and it comes out of the oven and it tastes good. Now you can go and get a trainer, a personal trainer, right?
8: Yeah.
9: So, right. I mean, that's what I'm talking about, like dictating your lifestyle. So often I ask people, do you want the market to control your destiny on the road to retirement? And the answer is typically no.
8: No.
9: Like, I don't want the market to make me go down a wrong road. Okay, so I'm going to ask our listening audience this question. Do you want inflation to control your retirement, or do you want to be in control? And if you want to be in control, then you need to take action. I think that we're the obvious choice. Take action with us so we can help you with this stuff. But if it's not us, somebody, you know.
8: Sure. But the key is to work with somebody that you trust that is going to help you where you need to be.
9: An expert with all this stuff.
8: And that would be you and Jonathan.
9: Jonathan, yep. But Jonathan and I, we're just having fun helping people. LimehouseFinancial.com. By the way, folks, we've got an event coming up I want to invite you guys to. It's a Social Security and Income Planning Workshop. It's going to be on Wednesday, July the 1st at the Lexington County Public Library. 6 p.m. is the time. This is no cost or obligation. Love to have you there. We're going to be talking a lot about income distribution planning, Social Security planning. We're going to be talking about inflation, how it affects you over time, what you can do about it, things you really need to know to continue to be successful. That's Wednesday, July the 1st, 6 p.m. at the Lexington County Public Library. Come on out to that. Let us know if you're coming, though. We want to make sure we have enough room for everybody. 855-620-2416. So final thought on this inflation stuff, and we're going to you know, continue on. There's this thing called dynamic distribution, and this is when a person has been provided with an income plan that has a built-in cost of living adjustment, okay? Mm-hmm. So your paycheck is going to, you know, grow as you age, okay? That's what we're talking about, dynamic distribution. And folks, you got to have it. You can't overlook this whole inflation thing. You can't overlook the importance of you having a plan to get you where you want to go and keep you there. And we want to help you with this stuff. 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We're not going to mail this to you. You must come in, go through our process to receive this. And I want to emphasize that we're working with people who have money saved. We're helping them do better on their journey.
8: All right. Fair enough. It's 855-620-2416. That's the number, 855-620-2416. Give us a call. 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
8: We are back on The Road to Retirement with Tripp Limehouse. This is our short segment, Tripp. So we're just going to dig in, talk about, got a couple of highlights going. Let's talk about the hidden retirement bill. And, again, that's the reality of the average couple retiring today, going to spend hundreds of thousands of dollars on healthcare costs. That's it. The hidden retirement bill. And boy, healthcare, and that is an area that really needs some attention.
9: So healthcare and longevity, it's like a wild card. Is that what you're saying?
8: That's what I'm saying.
9: Yeah, it is. Because who knows, right? Things can change at any point in time with our health. And not only that, but things could change at any point in time with what you think is going to be paid for, specifically regarding Medicare. And of course, nobody knows how long we're going to be around. I mean,
8: that's the thing. Because if we did, that would be an easy way to fix the plan.
9: But back to that Medicare thing I was talking about a minute ago. So we talk all the time about how there's someone else calling the shots out there, and it's the government. Okay. So they make us pay into Medicare. It's mandatory. We pay into it, We age into it at 65. Part A, hospital, Part B, doctors. Part C is A and B combined. It's so confusing, I know.
8: Right.
9: And then Part D, prescription drug coverage, right? So we're moving into this time in life. And we're thinking, I'm going to have all this stuff covered. And then people are finding out very quickly that not everything is covered, or things are covered less and less and less. And people are also finding out that if they're earning over a certain amount of dollars, they're going to have to pay more for their Medicare Part B premium. That's Irma. She is not nice. We talk about her all the time on the show.
8: Yes.
9: But my point with the whole Medicare thing is that we're dealing with a government who at any point in time can and more than likely will change things. Okay. What they pay for, how they pay for it, what you pay for, all that. Right. So we've got to account for that. I think confronting the reality that the average couple who's retiring today is going to spend probably hundreds of thousands of dollars on out-of-pocket healthcare costs.
8: Well, the Fidelity study that comes out every year, that's like $350,000 over the course of your retirement.
9: Yep.
8: And that's not long-term care. That's just healthcare.
9: Right. Just regular.
8: Yeah.
9: Procedures, prescription drugs.
8: Stuff happens.
9: Joint replacements.
8: Right.
9: I mean, everybody needs sometimes a joint replacement.
8: Yes, I do. I'm in need of one right now.
9: So when we were talking about the hidden retirement bill, we weren't necessarily talking about a piece of legislation that's lurking or nobody knows about. We're actually talking about something that's very real. You may encounter, more than likely will encounter, healthcare costs that you didn't you know, really think too much about. And then there's the whole long-term care thing. It's like we'll just call it the long-term care chasm. I mean, people do not need to ignore the fact that, you know, we are living longer and we might need care. It might need care in their own home. They might need care in an assisted living facility or a nursing home. But, you know, we have to talk through that and strategically map it out. Like, if this happens, you know, how's it going to be paid for?
8: Right.
9: You know, and that's where the long-term care risk. That's the third greatest risk people face in retirement. But it's controllable as long as somebody understands it and chooses to do something about it.
8: Sure. Well, like you always say, you can control the controllables.
9: Yep. And back to Medicare, though. There's a misconception that Medicare will take care of long-term care. I mean, and we have very wealthy people that come into our office and become clients, and they come in with the notion that if they need long-term care, Medicare will pay for it. And we have to correct them. We have to say that's not going to happen. The first 100 days in a skilled nursing facility is it. 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I mean, we're helping you do Medicare planning, picking the right Medicare plan, okay? 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You know, we just need to always be addressing things such as these, Steve, so that we're standing on solid ground and things are good.
8: One last time, 855-620-2416. 855-620-2416 is the number. 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
8: We are back on the road to retirement with Trip Limehouse. My name's Steve Siddall. We've been having a great discussion, a lot about inflation, and it's on everybody's mind right now. It's, you know, it's over that 3% that they're comfortable with, and so now it's going to, again, continue to impact us. There is no end in sight. So, yeah, it's good to be able to take a deep look at this, and you're right. It is such a drastic shift from that saving mentality to, okay, now I got to spend this money that I spent 40 years saving. It's
9: but that's what it's there for.
8: Well, it is, but I think we forget that because we're so focused on saving. And as you alluded to, what we're talking about here is, and we talk about it every week, we're talking about the sequence of returns risk and just how important it is to understand what that is. But the other thing to understand about sequence of returns is that you can help us avoid it.
9: Yeah. You know, and quite frankly, our job here at Limehouse Financial is to help you avoid the wrong turns on the road to retirement that can lead to a dead end. Folks, there's going to be speed bumps. There's going to be detours. I think we just call that life. I mean, it happens, right? It just happens. But if we, I mean, in any area of all of our lives, if we can latch on to someone that can help us with something that we need help with, and that someone is really good at what they do, they're an expert, and they can help us, you know, do better. I mean, I'm in. I'm all in, you know.
8: Right, yeah.
9: And so that's me and Jonathan. I mean, that at Limehouse Financial. Folks, you can find us on the web, limehousefinancial.com, 855-620-2416. Somebody out there right now is wondering about Social Security, Steve. They're wondering, should they begin it? You know, they're maybe approaching retirement or already there, and they're wondering, should they take their benefit? I've got news for you. If you're out there wondering how to get the most out of Social Security, I can help you. I can give you a Social Security roadmap, and it's going to show you how to do two things, optimize and maximize your Social Security benefit. Folks, don't take this decision lightly. It's a major life decision, and if you're married, it's even more crucial that you choose the right filing strategy, because potentially, maybe there's just one of you one day, and that one needs to have the most amount of income possible from Social Security. It's your money. You paid into it. Mm-hmm. I know you want the most out of it. So you can just give me a ring right now. Just give me a jingle, 855-620-2416, #250, keyword retirement. And just say, I heard Tripp talking about the Social Security roadmap. I'll give it to you, no cost or obligation. So sequence of returns risk. I think also, as we were talking about inflation in the first couple segments of today's show, Steve, I kept talking about, a lot of times people just like overlook it. They don't think about it, really understand it, don't account for it, whatever, right? I would say that this whole sequence of returns risk is the same. I really would. Because the mentality for most people is, I have this money and I'll just withdraw from it and I'll be fine. Okay. Mm-hmm. And it just doesn't always work like that. Okay. So if I'm going to go on a long journey, I don't know about you. Well, you can tell me, Steve, I'll ask you this. If you're going on a long journey, you're taking your vehicle. Do you want to make sure that everything is like just right before you hop in and get on the highway? I mean, tire pressure.
8: Oh yeah.
9: Well, full of oil.
8: You got to make sure all the systems are in place, right, and good to go.
9: And so I think that, for a lot of people, like their cars now will tell them, so you're low on oil, or your left rear tire is low in pressure.
8: Exactly.
9: Like, okay, but what if those sensors aren't working?
8: How do you know?
9: Right. I mean, something just happens and you're, on the side of the road stranded. I don't know. So this sequence of returns risk is the same from the perspective of, for most people, this isn't like a light that comes on in a check engine light that comes on and says, hey, you need to look at this. Most people are not accounting for this. I mean, it's like a timing. It's like trying to time the lottery. It really is.
8: Well, yeah, your chances of that are slim and none.
9: Well, think about it this way. So the timing lottery works like this. Two people with the exact same average market returns, okay, they can end up with completely different results, and it's just based solely on the year that they chose to retire. That's pretty startling, when you think about mm-hmm. that. Two people, both retiring with the same amount of money, but retirement looks different for them just because they retired at different times, I mean, I've witnessed that in my 20 plus years of helping people. We have people that come in that are already retired. They, they've seen us on TV, heard us on the radio, come to an event, whatever, right? Someone told them about us, and they're already retired. Okay. Jonathan and I will do some case studies on our own, because that's what helps us to really help other people. We look at this stuff all the time. And, someone coming in that's already retired that had a seven-figure portfolio, and they had a seven-figure portfolio at the same time that another couple retired with a seven-figure portfolio.
8: Right.
9: But it was just in a different year. It's crazy. It's crazy looking at the numbers. I mean, people need their money to live on in retirement. That's the whole purpose of it. Decumulation is challenging for people, but I just think that maybe there's an assumption. I think there's a lot of assumptions just with this whole planning thing, that I think an assumption is I'm doing okay. I don't really need to do anything different. Why would I need to work with an expert to help me with this stuff? So my question for you guys out there is, wouldn't you like to do better with what you have?
8: Okay. Right. Yeah. Because what I have is all I have, and that needs to last.
9: Well, it's like, and my dad taught me this when I first got in the business years ago, there's two things that can happen, a person working or their money working. And so when the person stops working, the money has to work.
8: Right.
9: And you know, we want to make it work for them, but taking money out at the wrong time or taking too much money out of a portfolio at the wrong time, even one time, it can significantly shorten the duration of the portfolio, you know? Mm-hmm. It's like a double whammy, really. I mean, when a person is forced to sell stocks when they're down just to, you know, do things that need to be done, like buying groceries, paying for electricity, putting gas in the car, I mean, what's happening, whether they realize it or not, is because of this sequence of returns risk, they're effectively locking in market losses, and they're doing it, and it's permanent. They're locking in market losses permanently. That just doesn't sound good.
8: It does not sound good, Tripp. You know, I don't want to do that. But the thing is it doesn't have to happen. It doesn't have to be that way.
9: No, it's not mandatory.
8: Right. So that's the advantage. That's the key to working with somebody like you, an independent, advisor, and looking out for us and avoiding sequence of returns risk.
9: So you're talking about a choice that people can make?
8: That's what I'm saying.
9: Yeah.
8: And the choice is Tripp.
9: Yeah. The obvious choice, really. I mean, with so much experience, so many years of doing this and helping people, really, most people that come to see us are sharing that with us, that it made sense to come talk to you. And that doesn't even mean that everybody that comes in the door becomes a client. Sometimes we tell people, you know, we really can't help you. You're not a good fit for what we do. Maybe they just want to be so overly aggressive.
8: Right.
9: And oftentimes we see that people who have succumbed to this sequence of returns risk, they often want to get really aggressive with their portfolios because their portfolios are down because they were taking money out because they needed to live on it. They did not have an income and a distribution plan. Folks, you got to have an income and a distribution plan. Listen, you have to know where to take money from, when to take it, how much you can take, and you have to know how long it's going to last. So I'm asking my listening audience right now, do you have an income and a distribution plan?

0: You're my best friend. I want to give a shout out to all our clients, Steve. You guys are awesome. Speaking of love, I have so much love for all of our clients. You're just fantastic. You choose to allow us to help you with your life savings. We don't take that lightly. We're very thankful for you and for your business. There's a whole lot of you out there, and I know you listen. Thanks for allowing Limehouse Financial to be your guys. We're really appreciate it, but definitely creating a buffer zone. I want people to use cash, short-term bonds, things along those lines so that you never have to touch your growth investments during a market downturn. That's really when the sequence of returns risk impacts a person, is when they're having to touch their portfolio when the market has turned. Okay. Mm-hmm. I mean, if the market is down 11% and you are accustomed to taking 4% out, you know, then you're very quickly eroding that portfolio. All right, folks. I just want you to know we care about you. We're experts in this area. You know, I've had over 2 decades of experience helping people just like you get to and through retirement. 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The next 10 callers in the next 10 minutes, I'm going to give a written plan for retirement built by our team of certified financial professionals, no cost or obligation. This is just for you. You're going to be better, do better, feel better having it, okay? A written plan for retirement, no cost or obligation. Next 10 callers in the next 10 minutes. You must come in, go through our process to receive this. I'm not going to mail it to you or email it to you. We want to meet you, learn about you, and help you. And by the way, we're working with people who have saved money, accomplish all these goals. Typically, our plans are working best for those that have $1 million or more. If you haven't quite reached that level, that's okay. Still give us a call. We'll help you.
1: Right now, give us a call, 855-620-2416. That's 855-620-2416. 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
1: We are back on The Road to Retirement with Trip Limehouse, our final segment together, digging into the inflation, how to avoid sequence of returns, how to make sure that our money lasts through retirement, and all of those things. And so let's continue down that path. We're going to talk a little bit about, estate planning, longevity, how we have to work within that and from a retirement standpoint, because we're living a lot longer and we got to take care of that.
0: So legacy and
1: yes,
0: and not outliving your money,
1: mm-hmm.
0: How to overcome the fear of spending your money. And these are just real things. They are. Yeah, how do I know this? Well, it's because we see people, folks. We see people just like you every day here at Limehouse Financial who are concerned about these things. You know, they come in and they share the stuff with us. I think our job is, there's a comparison I would draw between a counselor, you know.
1: Okay.
0: And maybe somebody going to talk about how they're, you know, feeling and doing and what's going on in their life, you know. So people come in to see us and maybe they're not talking about these things with anybody, and they come to a safe place where they can just have a dialogue with somebody who is an expert in these areas that can help them, you know. And these things are real. So sometimes, like, I'll just readily admit I've done a lot of counseling in my life, and it's been for the better. It's really helped me to, you know, be where I am today and handle things how

0: handle them today? You know, I mean, mm-hmm. it's a positive thing, you know, but I've had counselors that have said, what about that? What about that? You need to take action. You need to change that. You don't need to do that. You need to do that. Whatever, right? Any, sure. All the above, right? They were doing their job because I was seeing them to get help. Well, folks, that's just how we work. You come see us to get help with this stuff. We bring things up. We talk about them. Maybe you've thought about some of the stuff that's come across your mind. Maybe you've never thought about it, heard about it, whatever. I can tell you the end result is when you work with an expert like myself or Jonathan, you walk away healthier, feeling better, and on the right road to retirement. You're going to be successful, independent, and in control. Hey, I'm thinking of how people can take action right now. We've got an event coming up. I want to invite people to it. It's going to be Wednesday, July the 1st, 6 p.m., and it's going to be at the Lexington County Public Library. This is no cost or obligation. It's a Social Security and Income Planning Workshop. We're going to be talking about all the things that we've talked about on today's show and a whole lot more. I'd love to have you guys there. It's your chance to meet us face-to-face, learn more about what we do and how we can help you. So come on out. That's Wednesday, July the 1st. 6 p.m. at the Lexington County Public Library, a Social Security and Income Planning Workshop.
1: Well, so, give us a call. You got to sign up for that. We want to know how many people are coming. So call us now and reserve your spot, 855-620-2416.
0: Thank you, Steve. 855-620-2416. Also, #250, keyword retirement, or limehousefinancial.com. So, you know, the shift is taking place, mm-hmm. you know, and it's kind of like a, you know, like a, I'm thinking about like a big vessel, like a very large cruise ship. Like it doesn't, the captain doesn't just like turn the wheel and all of a sudden that thing just does like a,
1: like it doesn't turn on a dime.
0: Though. Yeah. It doesn't turn on a dime. Right. And you know, so moving from saving to moving from spending often is like that. It's like a process that people have to understand, you know, accept. Some people get more excited about it than others. Mm-hmm. Some people are really guarded. They don't want to turn that ship and go in a different direction because it's been so ingrained.
1: Well, change is hard.
0: Yes. Well, I've talked about it before. I haven't brought it up for a while, but that book, Who Moved My Cheese?
1: Yes, exactly. No, we've talked about that before, and that is a great read for people.
0: Folks, Steve and I both recommend that book, Who Moved My Cheese? It's a great book on change, expecting it, anticipating it, you know, and how it's good and healthy for you. So this definitely would fall in that category, changing from I'm saving, to, okay, now I'm going to spend. And I think when we talk about maybe like I want to call it a scarcity blueprint, I think it's a real, okay. It's a real thing for people.
1: Scarcity meaning what?
0: Well, I mean, there's a lot of people out there who've accumulated a lot of money.
1: Of course.
0: And they're living on a very strict budget. And it's because they have an irrational fear of run out of money.
1: Right. And that's that whole saving versus spending mentality. And that's a hard thing to, adjust to.
0: Going from accumulation to decumulation.
1: Yeah.
0: Yeah. So it's a question we ask when we sit down with people in our office, you know, what's the purpose of this money? You know, it's really interesting to hear people's responses. And in some way they're, you know, the same. And in a lot of ways they're way different, you know. Common responses, well, to live on. Okay, all right. Mm-hmm. Maybe to pass on, you know, to kids.
1: Legacy. Yeah.
0: Yeah, legacy. To kids, grandkids, church, whatever, you know.
1: Your cat.
0: Yeah, that really is the thing.
1: I know.
0: We've had clients in the past that they've had a trust set up so that their animal would you know, be taken care of. I mean, that's a real thing. I mean,
1: I think that's a cool thing to do.
0: Well, I know Fozzie and Daisy mean a lot to me. I want to make sure they're always taken care of, you know.
1: Of course.
0: But then, you know, with our three girls, and, you know, that we know that if Amy and I aren't here, that somebody's going to, they'll probably argue over them, you know.
1: So, well, let's not even go there.
0: Speaking of Fozzie and Daisy, we did have a lady came in recently, and she just dropped by the office, and she lives close by. And she did. She has heard me talk about the doodles, and she said, "How are they doing?" You know, so I showed her a picture of them, and she thought it was great. I think that's a common bond between people and animals. You know,
1: it really is.
0: So I think they're so good for us. You know, I thank God for our dogs, but you know, just the shift accumulation to decumulation. I think people almost need like a permission slip
1: to spend.
0: Yeah.
1: To break into it and actually say, you're right. But that's you. You can give us permission because you set us up in a plan that means I can spend this money and it will last.
0: So I'm going back to talking about permission slips. So I'm just going back to like middle school, high school, you know, and to get a permission slip to go from one class to another or whatever it may be, you know. Don't get caught without a permission slip wandering the halls.
1: Right. Of course not.
0: I mean, you know. I was no angel, so I had to, you know, watch out. Oh, my goodness, those crazy days. But, you know, I think when folks have a, actually, I don't think, I know, when they have a stress-tested written plan, it's kind of going to act like a permission slip for them to do things, you know, to take that trip that they wanted to take, make a major purchase. Buy a beach house, help the grandkids, whatever it may be. So I'm thinking of Dave and Louise, and I won't use their last name, they're clients, but they wanted to buy a camper, you know.
1: Okay.
0: And we had been working with them for a long time. And we had, in their written plan for retirement, we had created a line item for camping. It was a smaller amount of money, but they came to us one day and they said, we found an actual camper we want to buy. It costs this amount of money. We really like it, but we don't want to do it if it's going to hurt us.
1: That's good thinking.
0: I was proud of them.
1: I would be too.
0: I would much rather a client come in and have that conversation with me than a client come in and be like, no, I just spent $185,000 and look what I got. And then me be like, I like it too, but I don't know. I mean, we got to still get you through 22 years more retirement.
1: Exactly.
0: So anyway, what we did for Dave and Louise is we recalculated their retirement success rate. I mean, it was already high. And it went down, I think, from like a 99 to a 97 or something like that, the percentage of succeeding over their lifetime, achieving all their goals. And so we took the money that they were going to spend, they wanted to spend for this camper out of their plan as if it wasn't there because they wanted to make a purchase.
1: Sure.
0: And then we recalculated. So we looked at it, but with the money in it, with the money out of it. And with the money out of it, their success rate was still very, very high. I mean, almost close to 100%. So anyway, talk about a permission slip. It was absolutely their permission slip. And they, you know, they got it from the principal Limehouse. I don't know about that. But
1: yeah.
0: Anyway, but they got it, the permission slip that they needed to be able to do what they wanted to do. But it was fantastic because now they're camping, enjoying it, and they didn't have to worry about taking that large amount of money out of their portfolio and still having a good retirement. That's how we're helping you.
1: That's the beauty of working with an advisor, with someone like you and Jonathan.
0: We gotta just keep that. It's all about that written plan for life, you know?
1: Yes.
0: So I think people also want to make sure that this whole inheritance thing is real. I mean, I think that there should be a shift from leaving a traditional inheritance when somebody's gone to, let's just call it, giving a horizontal legacy, you know?
1: Okay.
0: And that's giving while somebody's alive. You know, that's when folks, you're watching your money impact your family while you're alive to see it. I mean, that's just so rewarding. We have clients that do that. But just like I was sharing a story of clients who wanted to make a major purchase and still know that they're going to be successful in retirement, You know, because there's a fine line. I mean, you know, we got to make sure that the retiree is taken care of, you know.
1: Yes, of course.
0: So, but if our clients want to give while they're alive, we're going to also plan for that, you know, and show them, hey, you can give this amount of money right now, lump sum or over time, and still be successful in retirement, that retirement success rate. Folks, if you don't know your retirement success rate, call me right now, and I'll talk to you about that. 855-620-2416. All right, so we've been having a lot of fun talking about all kinds of stuff. Thanks for tuning in to the Road to Retirement show today. I want to encourage you to tune in next week for another great episode. 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We're working with people that have saved money, and we're helping you do better moving forward. God bless you. 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
7: Our scripture for today. 1 Corinthians chapter 2, verses 10 through 16. 1 Corinthians chapter 2, verses 10 through 16. I'm going to read the New King James Version of the Bible. Let me change that. I'm going to read the New Revised Standard Version of the Bible. Amen. It says, this verse 10, these things God has revealed to us through the Spirit. For the Spirit searches everything, even the depths of God. For what human being knows what is truly human except the human spirit that is within? So also no one comprehends what is truly God's except the Spirit of God. Now we have received not the spirit of the world, but the Spirit of God, so that we may understand the gifts and that have been bestowed on us. And we speak of these things in words not taught by human wisdom, but taught by the Spirit, interpreting spiritual things to those who are spiritual. Those who are unspiritual do not receive the gifts of God's Spirit, for they are foolishness to them, and they are unable to understand them because they are spiritually discerned. those who are spiritual discern all things, and they are themselves subject to no one else's scrutiny. For who has known the mind of the Lord so as to instruct him? But we have the mind of Christ. That's 1 Corinthians chapter 2, verses 10 through 16. May the Lord add a blessing to the reading hearers and the doers of his word. Amen? Amen. I'm going to read verse 14 once again. It says, those who are unspiritual do not receive the gifts of God's Spirit, for they are foolishness to them, and they are unable to understand them because they are spiritually discerned. I want to talk this morning on the subject today of the sense of need. The sense of need. I know that, when I think back to the times when I was younger, in my youth, I know that I'm not the only one who feels this way either, but when I was young, I can honestly say that I really didn't know what the gospel was all about. I heard about it. I heard people talking about it. I joined the church, and I heard about the gospel. But I can't honestly tell you today that when I was young that I truly understood what the gospel was all about. I had no idea what the good news was. I just didn't know. And I know that I'm not the only one that was there. I had no idea. But as I grew older and stayed with the church, I began to understand what the good news of the Bible was. I began to understand what the good news of the Bible was, what it created in me. And it's really interesting because I think we can all say this. When you begin to comprehend and you begin to understand what the gospel was and what God's word really is to us, you begin to have this sense of need that's inside of you for the gospel itself. The sense of need for the gospel in your life or in my life. Am I the only one who heard the good news in the Bible when they were young and just didn't understand what the hoopla was? Man, most of us, we came to church because we had to go to church. Let me not stand up here and tell no stories. We came to church because most of us didn't have no choice. Sunday, we go to church. That's what we do. And most of us, coming up, if it was Sunday and you didn't go to church, you ain't going nowhere on that day. You ain't not go to church and go to the movies or go to the skating rink. No, no, no, no, no. If you ain't go to church, you were staying in the house all day. But as I began to understand what the good news was, it began to make some changes in my life. The good news didn't become clearer until I had accepted Jesus as my Lord and my Savior. Now let me say that I accepted Jesus Christ as my Lord and my Savior when I was young, but that don't mean I understood what the gospel was. That don't mean I understood what the word of God was. I was just falling in line with what I knew I had to do. I had been to Sunday school, so I know who Jesus was. That wasn't a problem, but if you come up to me and ask me about the good news that everybody was talking about, I couldn't really tell you. I couldn't give you a good answer. But as I grew older, it became clearer to me after I accepted Jesus as my personal Savior. That was when I was, you know, I accepted him when I was younger, but he didn't really become a part of my life till I got older. And then I began to understand. Things began to get clearer to me, you know, as an adult believer. We got a lot of young people that believe today, but they don't get it. They ain't got all of it yet. You don't really get it until you get older, and you're an older believer who is one that every now and then you find yourself wanting to go to the Bible study, something you didn't do when you was younger all the time, you know, or wanting to get to church in time for Sunday school. You know, I didn't get all of this until I was older. Until I was a more seasoned believer. I believed in God when I was young. I can't tell you today that I believed God when I was young. Because there were some things that I just didn't get. I ain't there yet. But once I grew older, then I began to believe God. Once I began to understand and see the things that were going on in my life. When I was a believer. 2 Corinthians chapter 4, verses 3 and 4 says this. Listen to this. It says, this is the New Century version of the Bible. It says, if the good news that we preach is hidden, it is hidden only to those who are lost. The devil who rules this world has blinded the minds of those who do not believe. They cannot see the light of the good news. The good news about the glory of Jesus, of who was exactly like God. That's the New Century version. I like that version of the Bible. That's Corinthians 4, verses 3 and 4. You know, and as a child, I really didn't think or even, I didn't really understand or even think about it, even though I was a professed believer. That's when I said I was a believer. Okay. But as I stand here today, I begin to think back something. I'm like, wait a minute. I'm just following the lead. I was just doing what I was told. I was doing what I see other people doing. So I felt like if they did it, I'm supposed to do that too. Nobody came to me and told me what I had to do. The preacher preached enough about it so that I got it. I got that. So I did what I knew I was supposed to do. As a child, I can't really say that I understand. And even though I was a professed believer, you know, once I understood, I'm convinced that I had this better understanding of the gospel and the importance of the gospel in my life. You know, and it was my understanding that created the sense of need in me. You know, if we had the numbers, you know, we'd probably be shocked at the numbers of God's creation. Whose eyes have been blinded. In other words, who Satan got a hold of. If we had the real numbers, we would be shocked at the numbers. Because I believe that, let me not say I believe. I'm convinced that there are many people who go to church every Sunday who say that they believe in God. But the reality of it is, when push come to shove, there's a lot that they just don't believe. They don't believe it. They believe in God. They know that there is a God. But do they believe God? Well, that's a whole different story. That's a whole different story, you know. I had this. I grew to understand you know, the gospel and the importance of the gospel in my life as I grew older, you know, and I, you know, and it was the word itself that created this sense of need in my life, and the importance of the gospel, you know. You know, and those whose minds are blinded and believe not. I'm talking about those who knew that there was a God. They had problems with the idea that Jesus could quiet the winds to sleep. They had a problem with that. That Jesus could change simple water into wine, or that Jesus could walk on the surface of water when he was supposed to sink like everybody else, you know, who had a problem with the fact that Jesus could bring somebody who was dead back to life. Problems. These are problems. The Bible says that he took a few fish and a few loaves of bread and fed a multitude of people. Now, there are many who have a problem with this. Those are the ones who God's word talks about and calls them blinded. In other words, Satan still really had a hold on them. You may think that you are released or loosed, I like to use, but you ain't, because you don't believe. You like it. You know, when they tell you that Jesus walked on water, today, if somebody said that to me, absolutely he walked on water. You know, did he feed all? Yes, he fed all of them people with just a few loaves of bread, a couple of fish. You know, today, ask me those questions. Now, when you're young, you're going to have a problem with those things. You just, you know, fed thousands of people with three loaves of bread. Come on now. You know, but I'm here to tell somebody that, listen, if you're sitting in here today or you're listening on the radio and you fall into that group, your eyes don't have to be blinded. You can come to the light. You can see what Jesus is talking about, what God's word is talking about. I'm here to tell somebody today, yes, God will receive you if you are not a believer. It saddens me when I think about how many people say they believe, but really don't. There's no caveats to belief. In other words, you can't say, I believe if. No. Either you believe or you don't. There's no caveats to it, you know? And I'm here to tell somebody, it's never too late. You know, as long as you have breath in your body, you know, you can get to the point where you have this sense of need for the gospel in your life, and you can truly say that you believe. I know this much. When you get this sense of need in your life, when you begin to realize who God really is in your life, it'll send some chills through your body. It'll make you stand up and shout as soon as you begin to realize who God really is. So you got, God creates a sense of need inside of you. And when you get it, all bets are off. Because when you get it, you got it. And nobody can tell you that, look, nobody could tell you why are you getting so excited. No, I'm getting excited. You don't understand. That's your problem. That ain't my problem. That's your problem. that you don't get it, but I do. Let me tell you what my God is. Let me tell you what he can do. Let me tell you what he's done in my life. Now, what he's done for me, I know he can do it for you. We go to school together. We go to work together. We go to church together. We ain't no different. So if he did it for me, he'll do it for you. So there's some things that we have to do. Once you come to Jesus, really, watch and see what God does in your life. There are people. There's a group of people who have this grasp on this sense of morality. People who have this grasp, but the question is, are you among the people that don't feel that you have a need for the gospel? You see, I come to Bible study as the teacher, but I come to Bible study also because there's a need for me. To let's delve into the word. See, and I'm not doing this on the worldly level. I'm talking about the spiritual level. You see, I don't know about anybody else, but if I don't come to church on Sunday, whether I'm here or not, I gotta find a church on Sunday. I got to find somebody that's preaching the gospel on Sunday. Because if I don't go to church on Sunday, it throws my whole day off. It'll mess up my week. You know, my family knows that my dad and we go on vacation, go to church on Sunday. We find a church somewhere. Just where the door. If the door's open, that's where we going. And I'm going to let you on a secret. This is your pastor, okay? If I'm not here and there's no Baptist church where I'm at, I'm going to any church. It don't matter to me. I'm just going to go. I just need to know, are they holding the book? Okay. And are they preaching from the book? That's all I need. Going to a Baptist church is a bonus. But I'll go to a Lutheran church. It don't matter to me. If it ain't a Baptist church, I'll go to whatever's there. What's on the corner? Let's go there. Somebody got to hear what I'm saying today. You see, God has created within me a sense of need. I need to go. I don't know if that's good English. I need to be there. You know, that's what I'm talking about. The question is, do you have this sense of need? You know, a need of the gospel. You know, and we can never forget, and God wants me to tell you all this. Listen, it is God himself who creates the need inside of you. God creates the need. Once you've accepted him, once you're a believer, he creates the need inside of you. And we may even think, I don't want to get too far ahead of myself, but look, we may even think that we create the need. No, we don't create the need. God creates the need. And then we just follow the need. You know, no one who's walking on this earth can be conscious of the need until God creates it in him. God's got to create the need in you. And this can't really happen until God manifests himself in your life. Well, what does that mean? That means that you know that God is living inside of you today. You know that the Spirit of God is in you. Well, how do you know? You can feel it. It's like, and you know, when you know, when God is living in you, oh, you know it. It ain't like you don't know. No, you know. Well, why you say that, Pastor? Because God make you get up on Sunday morning, rain, sleet, or snow. You'd be like, oh, no, we can't miss church today. It's snowing outside. Okay, somebody crank up the car, you know, because we going. Regardless, you know, so my question is, do you want God to manifest himself in your life today? You know, as a believer, my desire is for God to do whatever he needs, whatever needs to be done in my life to bring me closer to him. I don't care what it is. Lord, just create that need inside of me so that I can get closer to you. I've learned over the years that the closer to God I get, the better I feel. The closer to God I get, the less I worry. The closer to God I get, the more I want to lift him up. The closer to God I get, make me want to shout every now and then. Somebody in the house today understands that God will make you shout even when you don't want to. I'm going to tell you what. I'm going to tell you this because this happened to me. I used to work on the 82nd floor in the World Trade Center. My fear, because you had to get on the elevator to get up there. My fear with God was that God would have me shouting on the elevator with all these people, because it wasn't just a two-minute ride. I had a long ride to get to the 82nd floor. Actually, you get to the 75th floor, then you had to change elevators to get up the rest of the way. I had a fear. I had a fear that something like that would happen. Especially, you know, I'm a little claustrophobic. So, I was afraid that something like that would happen. You know, but that, you know, my mind, that was God working inside of me. You know, because when I get off, when I got off the elevator, I say, whew. I made it, you know. And I say I made it for a lot of reasons. You know, anybody in the house want to get closer to God? Come on, give God a hand clap of praise. Just if you want to get closer to God, put your hands together and give God some praise this morning. Praise him today. Say thank you, God, on today. That's the God that we serve. Amen. Now, our text for today reminds us that the natural man does not receive the things of the Spirit of God, for they are foolishness to him. That's what the text tells us. In other words, the natural man, who is actually the wise man of the world, does not receive the things that are of the Spirit of God. So, if you know, I don't care how wise you are in the world, that does not mean that you have the Spirit of God inside of you. It don't mean that. Just because you've got some worldly wisdom, you know, it's really the one who's sanctified, the one with the sanctified mind that discerns. The real beauty of holiness, that's the one who receives the Spirit of God. You see, God creates inside of you so much in this life. And most of it comes because it's things that you need. God realizes. Now, I'm not just talking about temporal things. I'm talking about spiritual things. There are things of the Spirit that God wants you to have on today. I used to get nervous about it only because, you know, sometimes God will do things in your life and scare you. Somebody knows what I'm talking about. Sometimes God do some stuff make you scared, you know. Not that it's gonna hurt you, just that make you say, whoa, you know? But that's a good thing for anyone today, because that really says that the Spirit of God is working inside of you. You know, the power of discerning the natural things of life is not lost in one who is sanctified. Yeah, you know, I'm talking about those who have a relationship with God. You know, it's the spiritual man, and only the spiritual man who God imparts the knowledge of his will. Now, how can you say that? Okay. So if you read and understand your Bible, you study your Bible, everybody knows, everybody heard about Paul. Everybody heard about Saul. You know, God had imparted his spirit into Paul. I don't care what anybody say. Paul had to have the spirit working in him. He wrote most of the New Testament. That's his.
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19: Breast cancer is the most common cancer among women in the world.
14: And according to a new study out of the University of Washington School of Medicine, an estimated 3.5 million cases a year are expected by 2050. Now, the good news is we've gotten so much better at screening, earlier detection, and cutting-edge treatments in many countries, including here in the United States. But even here in America, black women have a death rate from breast cancer that is 40% higher than white women, a disparity that exists despite our world-class treatment infrastructure. So what can you do to lower your risk? Eat less red meat? Try your best to manage your blood sugar and your weight? Exercise is really important. Cut back on drinking, quit smoking. And remember this, you should start getting mammograms. At what age? 40. That's when you should start. I'm Dr. Sanjay Gupta, helping you live a better life.
19: He woke you up this morning, and now you're tuned in to the sound of victory. Gospel on
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21: 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I am your radio pastor, Damian Brown, and we are delighted that you are worshiping with us this morning. I hope you're blessed by today's appointed message, and

Matthew chapter 26, beginning at verse number 36. It reads this way. Then Jesus came with them to a place called Gethsemane, and he told the disciples, "Sit here while I go over there and pray." Taking along Peter and the two sons of Zebedee, he began to be sorrowful and troubled. And he said to them, "I am deeply grieved to the point of death. Remain here and stay awake with me." Going a little further, he fell face down and prayed. And in his prayer, he said, "My Father, if it is possible, let this cup pass from me. Nevertheless, not as I will, but your will be done." The word of God for the people of God. Thanks be unto God. For these next few moments, I've tried not to hold you long. I just want to talk about when you're forced to pray. When you are forced to pray. So we've been talking about prayer on today. The most basic definition of prayer is simply this. It's talking to God. It's when all of who you are humbles itself in total submission to communicate to who you believe God to be. Sometimes when you pray, God will talk back to you. And then there are other times where he may not answer in an audible way, but through a person, through his word, or through a sign, you will hear his voice when you've been talking with God. And I don't want to insult your intelligence this morning, beloved, so I'll make this part quick. There is no one prescribed way to pray. You can pray in humility by getting down on your knees. But then there are some situations you will face where you don't have space to get down on your knees. And you can pray standing straight up. You can pray laying down prostrate before God. You can pray sitting there in your seat. That's the good thing about prayer, is that no matter what posture or position you find yourself in, you will always still have the ability to pray. Then when it comes to the actual communication part, the talking to God, you can talk to God out loud, or you can whisper a prayer. You can pray a silent prayer in your mind and in your spirit, because you do know there are some situations where the only thing you can do is pray a silent prayer. And it's in those silent prayer moments when trouble is all around you, but you cannot pray out loud. That's where you understand what Grandmama meant when she was singing that song that said, "He'll hear your faintest cry, and he'll answer by and by." For the Christian, for the child of God, prayer should be a foundational piece of your life. It should be an action or an activity that we do on a regular basis. And truth be told, I don't think any of us pray as much as we could or as much as we really should. That's why Jesus said in Luke chapter 5 that we should always pray and not faint. And I want to tell you and testify. Can I be honest with y'all here? Can I be honest? Talk back to me for a little bit. There have been some times where I should have prayed that I did not pray. Now, don't look at me in that tone of voice, because there have been some times where you should have prayed and you didn't pray. We've all been there. But if you live long enough,
you find yourself in a position where life will force you to pray. In fact, where you'll be in the thick of things, where the only thing you really can do is pray. And let me tell you why. Because you as a child of God, the devil and all of his demons have made you a target for termination. And he wants to stop whatever it is God wants to do in you and through you. That's why storms come out of nowhere. That's why sicknesses come out of nowhere. Chaos and confusion comes up out of nowhere, because the devil wants to stop God's plan for your life. And when he sees that you are committed to God, committed to God's plan, committed to giving God glory through your life, you will find yourself under constant attack. And that attack will get so bad that it will make you wonder sometimes, where is God? Can we be honest and tell the truth? Life will beat you down and break you down, and it will force you to pray. That's where we find Jesus. He is in the Garden of Gethsemane here in Matthew chapter number 26. Life has broken him down and beat him to the place where the only thing he has left to do is to fall on his knees and pray. Jesus is facing a moment of brokenness because he knows now what lies ahead for him. What lies ahead for him? What lies ahead is he will, in a few moments, be arrested and nailed to a cross to die for your sins and for mine. And the thought of dying, the thought of the pain, the thought of the agony that he's about to face is so heavy on him that your Bible says, Matthew says, that he is sorrowful and troubled. When you read this in other gospels, you see where Luke says that he was in anguish and Mark says that he is distressed. That's a person who is under attack, who is facing a moment of brokenness, and the only thing that he can do in this moment, the last thing he has left, is to go to God in prayer. And I want to tell you, church, that this prayer for Jesus now, when you read about his life, prayer was something he did on a regular basis. You will read where he always went to the temple to go to God and pray. But there was something different about this prayer, because this prayer wasn't something that he chose to do. This wasn't his regular practice. This prayer was a prayer out of hurt, out of pain, out of struggle, out of distress.

Father, I stretch my hands to thee. There is no other help I know, because they knew that when life is heavy, when life takes you down, through prayer, God will lift you back up. I got 10 more minutes left. Jesus is in the Garden of Gethsemane. He kneels to pray. And in this prayer, he says, Father, he acknowledges what God is able to do. He says, everything is possible for you. He tries to reason with God here. He says, God, I know you're able. And if it'll be in your will, can you let it be in your will to let this cup pass from me? He was talking about that cup of wrath that he would have to drink from, where your sins and my sins were in. He had to drink that cup by suffering on the cross. He had to drink that cup by being beaten so bad that you wouldn't even recognize his face. He had to drink from that cup by being whipped all night long and having the skin ripped from his body and nails driven through his hands and a spike driven through his feet. And not because he deserved it, but because he loved sinners like you and me. That's a good place to say thank you, Jesus. And the stress of knowing what he had to face made him try to reason with God and say, God, in this prayer, he says, God, let it be another way. When you're forced to pray, isn't that what you try to you do sometimes? You try to seek another way out from what you're going through. We can be honest again and tell the truth. We've all been there. We've been in some situations that we wish were another way, but we had to face them. We've had some problems that we wish there was another way to solve them, but we had to go through it head on. That's why when you read this story, some atheists and some Muslims and Jehovah's Witnesses use this story to prove that Jesus was merely a man and he wasn't God, because they say, how could God ask God to do something and not do what his purpose was, what he came to do? Y'all with me here? Yeah. So what they are missing is, can I teach while I preach? What they are missing here is this term called the hypostatic union. Let the church say hypostatic union. I'm going to put it on Fairfield Road right here. Here it is. All that means is that Jesus was fully God and fully man at the same time. Are you picking up what I'm putting down? And in his humanity, he walked and he talked and he slept and he ate and he laughed and he cried, just like you and me. In his humanity, he had emotions and felt pain and stress. In his humanity, he was in his flesh. That's one of the reasons why the book of Hebrews calls him the high priest, that we have a high priest that's not so high that he doesn't know what we are feeling, but because he was a human, he feels everything that we feel. That's another good place to say thank you, Jesus. Jesus says, God, this flesh wants it to be another way. But what he did in this moment where he was forced to pray, even though he wanted things to be another way, he got his priorities together. Because what he said, he says, God, no matter how this works out, I'm putting you first. It's in your Bible. He says, Lord, can it be another way? Let this cup pass from me. But if not, not my will, are y'all with me here? But your will be done. You ought to write this down. When you are forced to pray, you ought to make sure that God's will is your top priority. In other words, you got to put God first in your prayer. And you do that because God's will is better than your will. His ways are above our ways. His thoughts are way above our thoughts. As a matter of fact, sometimes you are in the mess you in because of your thoughts. That's why you ought to trust that God has a better way. And I can be honest one more time with you. Sometimes God's will is not easy. Sometimes God's will lead you into some trouble. God's will put you in some rough places. Can I get a witness?

is here. God's will lead you through unemployment. God's will have you battling sickness and disease. God's will make you wanting to pull your hair out. God's will have you facing things you thought you would never have to face. But I want to encourage somebody, when you're forced to pray, remember, God knows what's best for you. And he promises not to leave you alone when life puts more on you than you can bear. God's will is not easy, but it is the more excellent way. And when you are forced to pray, you got to remember to put God first. I'm going to tell you what that looks like before I move to my last point. Putting God first means you don't run to friends and family first when you get in trouble. But putting God first means that you remember that God is a strong tower, and the righteous run to him and are saved. That's the Bible right there. Let me slow it down for you. When you put God first, the young people put it this way: I'm going to ride or die with the Lord. Y'all didn't like that. The old people, I'll say it for the old people: for God I live. Come on, talk back to me. And for God I'll die. Same thing, different generation. When you put God first, you trust him rather than trusting anybody else. And then your song when you finish praying is, on Christ, the solid rock I stand. Because you realize that all of the ground is sinking sand. And if you're like me, when you put God first, when you finish praying, you will get up with this testimony: I've been a whole lot of places. I've tried a whole lot of things. But this one thing I know: can't nobody do me like Jesus. Can't nobody do me like the Lord. I'm getting a little happy here, because when I think about when I've been in trouble and I was forced to pray, and when I got down on my knees and prayed and God answered my prayers and God lifted up my bowed down head and God wiped the tears from my eyes, I really had to tell somebody: can't nobody do me like Jesus. Can't nobody hold me like Jesus. Can't nobody save me like Jesus. Can't nobody rock me like Jesus. Can't nobody do me like Jesus. That's why when he was praying, he said, Lord, not my will, but your will be done. I got 5 more minutes left. Last thing I'm going to show you and I'm done. 2 minutes. I'll give you 2. Start the clock. Here it is. Jesus is in the Garden of Gethsemane, facing pressure and stress that nobody has ever felt, and he's praying. He takes Peter, James, and John with him. Those were his closest homeboys. They were the fellas that he thought he could trust. So he told them, he says, y'all stay here. I'm going around the corner to pray. He was there praying hardest he's ever prayed, gets up and looks for his friends, and these Negroes are asleep. When you are forced to pray, and you in your toughest time of need, sometimes people you thought you could count on will fall asleep on you. But here is the blessing. When people fall asleep on you and you are all alone, that's where God does his best work. You don't believe me? It's in your Bible. Read your Bible. It wasn't until those Hebrew boys were alone in that fiery furnace that the story says God showed up and danced with them in the fire. That didn't get you. Let me see if I can get you here. It wasn't until Jacob was alone with God in the desert, asleep with a rock for his pillow, that he wrestled with the angel of the Lord, and God changed his name and gave him a new lease on life. I see some folk ain't clapping yet. It wasn't until Joseph was alone in prison that he found out that what the devil meant for evil, God could take that same thing and turn it around for your good.
Some of y'all still don't believe me. It wasn't until Job was alone on what the old preachers say was his bed of affliction that when God spoke to him and blessed him, God said, Job, I'm going to give you double for your trouble. It wasn't until Hezekiah was alone and the prophet had already told him to get your house in order that he fell down on his knees in prayer alone and God showed up and gave him 15 more years of life. It wasn't until Jesus was alone and dead in a grave by himself all night Friday, all day Saturday, but early Sunday morning when he was alone, the power of God showed up and raised him from the dead. It ain't that bad to be by yourself. That's why the songwriter said in that hymn, I come to the garden alone while the dew is still on the roses and the voice I hear discloses on my ear, the Son of God discloses. You don't know that part, but this is the part you know. He says, when I'm all alone, that's when he walks with me and he talks with me and he tells me I am his own. I don't mind. Damian Brown does not mind walking by himself. I'm going to say that one more time. I don't care who gets mad at me. I don't care who leaves me. I don't mind walking by myself, because when I'm walking by myself, I know God is holding my hand and

0: I preaching right? I'm done. 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But in these last 2 minutes, I got to show you the significance of where Jesus is praying. He's forced to pray. He's in the Garden of Gethsemane. When you read your Bible, it will tell you this garden is a real garden that has some olive bushes in it. This is called the Mount of Olives. You've heard that, haven't you? You see, olives is where they got the oil from. And the oil was a precious commodity. The oil was important. But to get the oil out of the olives, first they had to shake the olive trees. Every now and then when you're forced to pray, the devil will stop by your house and shake you like you're going crazy. Have I got a witness here? And then after they shake the olive trees and the olives drop to the ground, they grab the olives and they put it in a barrel. But the olives still have the oil on the inside. So they have to put the olives through an olive press, which means that they have to crush the olives. They have to break the olives so that the oil on the inside can come to the outside. I wish I had a praying church right here. I'm done when I tell you that when you're forced to pray, it's because God will allow life to break you and to crush you, because there's some good stuff on the inside of you that's got to come on outside of you. So I made up in my mind, God, if you gotta break me, go ahead and break me so I can preach better. If you gotta break me so I can sing better, go ahead and break me, Lord. If you gotta break me and crush me so I can serve you better, break me, Lord, and crush me, and I'll serve you better on the other side. My favorite movie is the first Black Panther. And there's a scene in there that I want to tell you about, and I'm in my seat, I promise. T'Challa, his father had died. He's up now to be the king of Wakanda. He has to fight and prove himself in order to be king of Wakanda. He had to fight this big dude named M'Baku, who was the leader of the Jabari tribe. And when they were fighting in front of the whole nation, M'Baku started to beat T'Challa down. He beat him so bad that he was bleeding from everywhere. And T'Challa was down on his back, about to be thrown over the cliff. And he was going to lose the fight. He was broken and he was beaten to his very last. But at the very last moment, he locked eyes with Angela Bassett, who was the queen that played his mother. And she said to him, she said, "You got to remember who you are." Can I tell you, church, that while you are forced down to pray, you got to remember who you are. You are a child of the King. You are the apple of God's eye. You are the love of his life. God died for you. God shed his blood for you. God loves you, and he won't leave you to do life by yourself. I'm done. The sermon is over, but my soul is caught on fire, because when I think of his goodness and all he's done for me, my soul has got to shout hallelujah, hallelujah. Thank God for saving me. Is there anybody here that will help me preach? Has the Lord been good to you? Has he been good to you? Has he answered your prayers? Has he made a way? Has he opened doors? Then you ought to tell somebody, he's been good to me. tell your neighbor, he's been good to me. When I count my blessings, I just can't keep on counting, because he's done just that much that if I had 10,000 tongues, I couldn't tell it all. He was good last year, and I think about it, he was good the year before that, and I think some more, he was good 2 weeks ago, and then I remember what he did last month.
1: 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We hope that today's sermon has blessed your soul. 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

0: Nia Allen with Lord, I Love You. Lord, I love you. Lord, I thank you most importantly for keeping us. Lord, I thank you for keeping us all right mind and allowing us to see another day. It's going to be a great week, y'all. We're speaking and claiming that in Jesus' name. On the way, I got the new one from Tamla Man, Kurt Franklin, and Wycliffe John. It's called Hello God, All That and More. Coming up right here on KISS 103.1.
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11: A better life with Dr. Sanjay Gupta.
12: Have you ever noticed that you mostly breathe through one nostril at a time? Even when you're not sick, even when your allergies aren't bothering you. The body actually switches the dominant nostril as frequently as every 2 hours while we're awake. That's according to Adam Taylor, an anatomy professor at Lancaster University in the UK. This alternating cycle is automatic. It's regulated subconsciously by the hypothalamus in the brain, he said. Your body does this to give each nostril a chance to rest and repair, so they don't get too dried out, which could make it easier for pathogens and inflammation to cause damage. Now, Taylor also said, studies suggest the left nostril may be more dominant, and when the right nostril is dominant, the body is in a more alert, or even stress state. Who knew? Pretty fascinating stuff. I'm Dr. Sanjay Gupta, helping you live a better life.
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Kiss 103.1. All your gospel favorites are playing right here. Throwing it back with Willie Neil Johnson. And the gospel keynote's just a rehearsal. Yes, one of these days we've got to get up on out of here. 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

0: Kiss 103.1. Now that's a powerful song. When I first heard it, I was like, this is gonna be a hit right here. CeCe Winans, Ty Delaney. It's called More Than This, as we play all your gospel favorites inside the Gospel Praise Party. Really do appreciate you. Daily Blessing, Psalm 77, chapter verse number 11, and the reason is thus: I will remember the deed of the Lord. Yes, I will remember your miracles of a long ago. That's your Daily Blessing with Kiss 103.1.
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18: If you are struggling with substance abuse, alcohol, pills, whatever it may be, first of all, it's nothing to be ashamed of. We know addiction is a brain disease, and we also know getting into recovery can be tough. Also, in case this helps, I want to tell you about a new study out of Harvard School of Public Health, which found that spiritual belief, the idea of a steady religious practice, had a protective effect from addiction. Experts we talked to told us there were probably a few reasons why this might be the case. Number one, excessive drug and alcohol use would not be the norm in a religious community, and people want to fit in. Two, a belief in a higher power provides people with hope and solace, great foils for addiction. And three, and I think there's some merit to this, regular attendance in a faith community also provides connection. Just like in AA, camaraderie and social support is often what you need. I'm Dr. Sanjay Gupta, helping you live a better life.

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0: Anthony Evans and Caleb Carson, You're Not Finished on KISS 103.1. 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And I really do appreciate you in advance. On the way, I got the latest one from Jason Nelson. It's called Made New. That is next right here on KISS 103.1.
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14: How often do you stop to wonder whether you should share something that's revealing, maybe even embarrassing, with a partner, a friend, or even your boss? In her new book called Revealing, The Underrated Power of Oversharing, behavioral scientist Leslie John says doing just that can help you deepen relationships that are vital to your life. We need people to trust us in order to get things like love, friendship, and career success. That's what she told us. When you make yourself vulnerable by revealing something sensitive, it does make other people trust you. In turn, when you ask someone to reveal something about themselves, showing that interest will generally lead someone to like you more. Why? Because people like to be asked about themselves, she says. It also signals that they are discriminating and choosy, but in a good way. I'm Dr. Sanjay Gupta, helping you live a better life.
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0: Ernest Pugh, Your Glory to See You. Love that song as we play all your favorite jams inside your Sunday. Really do appreciate you for being a part of the Gospel Praise Party. I'm Trey Nicholson. Hey, the Stellar Awards is actually coming to Charlotte, and tickets moving fast. It's going to be happening on August 15th. That is going to be the live taping, and it's going to be airing on BET. So it's a good experience, and it's not too far from us. So definitely make sure you head on down to Charlotte for that. You can head to thestellarawards.com. 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
11: How often do you stop to wonder whether you should share something that's revealing? Maybe even embarrassing, with a partner, a friend, or even your boss. In her new book called Revealing, The Underrated Power of Oversharing, behavioral scientist Leslie John says doing just that can help you deepen relationships that are vital to your life. We need people to trust us in order to get things like love, friendship, and career success. That's what she told us. When you make yourself vulnerable by revealing something sensitive, it does make other people trust you. In turn, when you ask someone to reveal something about themselves, showing that interest will generally lead someone to like you more. Why? Because people like to be asked about themselves, she says. It also signals that they are discriminating and choosy, but in a good way. I'm Dr. Sanjay Gupta, helping you live a better life.

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0: Green Fire, I can count on you. 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I'm Trey Nicholson hanging out with you inside the Gospel Praise Party, and more of your favorite gospel music is all in the way right here on Kiss 103.1, like JJ Harrison and Mississippi Mass is next on Kiss 103.1.
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9: We all know how important it is to stay active as we age, especially as we get older. But I've come to realize that for as good as people are about getting their cardio in, a lot of older folks really don't seem to be doing the recommended amount of strength training or even understand why it's so important. It helps you stay functional and therefore independent for as long as possible. Certified strength and conditioning specialist Dana Santis says a great place to start is not with dumbbells or barbells, but with your body weight, which allows you to build strength while also learning how your body moves and where your limitations exist. It also reduces the risk of overwhelming your connective tissue, which adapts more slowly than muscles as we get older. Once you're comfortable, you can dial up that intensity, but do it slowly, do it carefully. 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

Karen Clark here, sent it down inside the Gospel Praise Party on Kiss 103.1. I just love her spirit right here. Tamela Mann, it's called Working For Me. And can you believe she just celebrated birthday and she's 60? She looked good for 60.

0: 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Gospel Praise Party is on your radio. 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And it reads thus, I will remember the deeds of the Lord. 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
10: A Better Life with Dr. Sanjay Gupta.
11: Breast cancer is the most common cancer among women in the world. And according to a new study out of the University of Washington School of Medicine, an estimated 3.5 million cases a year are expected by 2050. Now, the good news is we've gotten so much better at screening, earlier detection, and cutting-edge treatments in many countries, including here in the United States. But even here in America, black women have a death rate from breast cancer that is 40% higher than white women, a disparity that exists despite our world-class treatment infrastructure. So what can you do to lower your risk? Eat less red meat? Try your best to manage your blood sugar and your weight? Exercise is really important. Cut back on drinking, quit smoking. And remember this, you should start getting mammograms. At what age? 40. That's when you should start. I'm Dr. Sanjay Gupta, helping you live a better life.
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0: In the choir stand. Where is that? In the choir stand. Where it at?
1: In the choir stand. Where
0: it
1: at? Hey! In the choir stand.
0: Eddie, I want to go back to that. Gotta keep watching.
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0: Do that break. 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

0: 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Yes, it is. 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Where you at, choir members? God bless you.
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Nia Allen with Lord I Love You on Kiss 103.1. I'm Trey Nicholson. Thank you for being here with me. My time has come to an end. Enjoy the rest of your day. If it's God's will, which I pray it is, we'll definitely do this again real soon. How about this Saturday? 2 o'clock? Yeah, we'll get back together if it's God's will. Leaving you with Jermaine Dolly. Jesus, I'll never forget. Jesus.

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love that withstands time, space, and matter forever. Forever's a mighty long time. Here we are decades later. The sentiment is still the same. Listen.

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14: Have you ever noticed that you mostly breathe through one nostril at a time? Even when you're not sick, even when your allergies aren't bothering you. The body actually switches the dominant nostril as frequently as every 2 hours while we're awake. That's according to Adam Taylor, an anatomy professor at Lancaster University in the UK. This alternating cycle is automatic. It's regulated subconsciously by the hypothalamus in the brain, he said. Your body does this to give each nostril a chance to rest and repair so they don't get too dried out, which could make it easier for pathogens and inflammation to cause damage. Now, Taylor also said, studies suggest the left nostril may be more dominant, and when the right nostril is dominant, the body is in a more alert or even stressed state. Who knew? Pretty fascinating stuff. I'm Dr. Sanjay Gupta, helping you live a better life.
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12: If you are struggling with substance abuse, alcohol, pills, whatever it may be, first of all, it's nothing to be ashamed of. We know addiction is a brain disease, and we also know getting into recovery can be tough. Also, in case this helps, I want to tell you about a new study out of Harvard School of Public Health, which found that spiritual belief, the idea of a steady religious practice, had a protective effect from addiction. Experts we talked to told us there were probably a few reasons why this might be the case. Number one, excessive drug and alcohol use would not be the norm in a religious community, and people want to fit in. Two, a belief in a higher power provides people with hope and solace, great foils for addiction. And three, and I think there's some merit to this, regular attendance in a faith community also provides connection. Just like in AA, camaraderie and social support is often what you need. I'm Dr. Sanjay Gupta, helping you live a better life.
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16: If you are struggling with substance abuse, alcohol, pills, whatever it may be, first of all, it's nothing to be ashamed of. We know addiction is a brain disease, and we also know getting into recovery can be tough. Also, in case this helps, I want to tell you about a new study out of Harvard School of Public Health, which found that spiritual belief, the idea of a steady religious practice, had a protective effect from addiction. Experts we talked to told us there were probably a few reasons why this might be the case. Number one, excessive drug and alcohol use would not be the norm in a religious community, and people want to fit in. Two, a belief in a higher power provides people with hope and solace, great foils for addiction. And three, and I think there's some merit to this, regular attendance in a faith community also provides connection. Just like in AA, camaraderie and social support is often what you need. I'm Dr. Sanjay Gupta, helping you live a better life.
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17: 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Who got me? We on the radio, dude? 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The peak is here.

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13: Making sure your kids get enough sleep. It's one of the most important things you can do for them as a parent, and yet it's often overlooked. Not only does sleep in the early years set the stage for mental and physical health, it also creates the foundation for how one sleeps later in life. That's according to the National Sleep Foundation. Now, that organization recommends 14 to 17 hours a night for newborns, 12 to 15 for infants, 11 to 14 for toddlers, 10 to 13 for preschoolers, and 9 to 11 for school-aged children. When it's age appropriate, start by talking to your kids about why sleep is important. It helps their body grow, helps their brains learn, helps their mood stay steady. Don't underestimate the importance of a routine. You can even narrate what you're doing step by step to help them along the way. I'm Dr. Sanjay Gupta, helping you live a better life.
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11: We all know how important it is to stay active as we age, especially as we get older. But I've come to realize that for as good as people are about getting their cardio in, a lot of older folks really don't seem to be doing the recommended amount of strength training or even understand why it's so important. It helps you stay functional and therefore independent for as long as possible. Certified strength and conditioning specialist Dana Santis says a great place to start is not with dumbbells or barbells, but with your body weight, which allows you to build strength while also learning how your body moves and where your limitations exist. It also reduces the risk of overwhelming your connective tissue, which adapts more slowly than muscles as we get older. Once you're comfortable, you can dial up that intensity, but do it slowly, do it carefully. I'm Dr. Sanjay Gupta, helping you live a better life.
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This is the heartbeat of Colombia. That's where it is. Where the culture lives. Where the music moves you. We play the songs you love. The hits.

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7: 20 years ago, the average attention span was about 2.5 minutes. Today, it's just 47 seconds. Pretty disconcerting. That's according to new research out of UC Irvine. But really, this isn't our fault, at least not entirely. We can blame technology and the world around us. Attention, it turns out, is not an unlimited resource. You only have so much of it to give. Start paying more attention to what times of the day you seem to be at your mental peak. Try to knock out the more complicated stuff during that time. It's also important to take breaks every so often so you can more easily lock in when you're trying to concentrate. One expert said, even trying to visualize where you want to end your day with everything all wrapped up or with tons left to do, that can act as a real motivator. I'm Dr. Sanjay Gupta, helping you live a better life.
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0: the 90s when they was fine. It wasn't no BBLs. Mm. It wasn't no breast implants.
1: Yeah.
0: It was all natural. It
2: white
0: was
2: jeans
0: all
2: with some
0: butter
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0: beans,
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0: Black eyed peas and neck bones and cornbread fed in the 90s. And they still fine. And all the women from the 90s, they still fine to this day. Start me talking about the 90s fine, boy. I'm obsessed with it.
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6: People have started using AI for all sorts of things, but I cannot think of an area where the stakes are higher than your health. First of all, I'll tell you this. I know doctors who have cracked some seemingly impossible cases with the help of AI, so it can be a powerful tool. But AI can also hallucinate, provide bad advice, and be just as confident when it does that. If you do decide to plug any personal medical information into one of these chatbots, you should know that while the companies that created them have robust privacy protections in place, they are not bound by HIPAA, like your healthcare provider is. Whatever the advice presented to you, take it with a degree of healthy skepticism. Always get a second opinion. And remember, if you ever experience concerning symptoms, skip the AI consult and head straight to the ER. I'm Dr. Sanjay Gupta, helping you live a better life.
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13: We've talked a lot about measles over the past year, but mumps has largely flown under the radar, even though it's been making a bit of a comeback as well. That's because fewer people are getting the MMR vaccine, which stands for measles, mumps, and rubella. The vaccine's been around for decades. It is effective. It is safe. What makes mumps outbreaks difficult to contain is that symptoms usually don't appear for 2 to 3 weeks after someone's been exposed. And that can make it hard to pin down where that exposure took place. And someone who is infected can transmit the virus to someone else before they are symptomatic. If you get sick, which could manifest like a run-of-the-mill respiratory virus or the telltale swelling of your cheeks and jaw, all you can really do at that point is to treat the symptoms and also isolate yourself so you don't infect anyone else. I'm Dr. Sanjay Gupta, helping you live a better life.

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12: Have you ever noticed that you mostly breathe through one nostril at a time? Even when you're not sick, even when your allergies aren't bothering you. The body actually switches the dominant nostril as frequently as every 2 hours while we're awake. That's according to Adam Taylor, an anatomy professor at Lancaster University in the UK. This alternating cycle is automatic. It's regulated subconsciously by the hypothalamus in the brain, he said. Your body does this to give each nostril a chance to rest and repair, so they don't get too dried out, which could make it easier for pathogens and inflammation to cause damage. Now, Taylor also said, studies suggest the left nostril may be more dominant, and when the right nostril is dominant, the body is in a more alert or even stressed state. Who knew? Pretty fascinating stuff. I'm Dr. Sanjay Gupta, helping you live a better life.
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15: A colleague of mine was telling me the other day about how their Instagram feed is filled with videos, most of them kind of funny, about how grandparents and friends tend to bulldoze new parents out of the way to get to see their baby. As a dad of three daughters, I know how life really does become all about them the moment those kids are born. But I also know parents are still people too who need their own attention beyond being mom or dad. And moms, in particular in those early years, can feel especially invisible in the eyes of other people. So what can you do to stop contributing to what is known as maternal invisibility? Women we spoke to said these two things were the most helpful. When people stopped to ask how they could best support them, number one, or when they took the initiative to handle certain tasks that obviously needed to be done. I'm Dr. Sanjay Gupta, helping you live a better life.

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1: 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One half finger polish, one half fingerprints. 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
11: A Better Life with Dr. Sanjay Gupta.
12: People have started using AI for all sorts of things, but I cannot think of an area where the stakes are higher than your health. First of all, I'll tell you this. I know doctors who have cracked some seemingly impossible cases with the help of AI, so it can be a powerful tool. But AI can also hallucinate, provide bad advice, and be just as confident when it does that. If you do decide to plug any personal medical information into one of these chatbots, you should know that while the companies that created them have robust privacy protections in place, they are not bound by HIPAA, like your healthcare provider is. Whatever the advice presented to you, take it with a degree of healthy skepticism. Always get a second opinion. And remember, if you ever experience concerning symptoms, skip the AI consult and head straight to the ER. I'm Dr. Sanjay Gupta, helping you live a better life.
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0: Jack. The rhymes were so rumpin' that the brothers rolled the Zach.
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12: People have started using AI for all sorts of things, but I cannot think of an area where the stakes are higher than your health. First of all, I'll tell you this. I know doctors who have cracked some seemingly impossible cases with the help of AI, so it can be a powerful tool. But AI can also hallucinate, provide bad advice, and be just as confident when it does that. If you do decide to plug any personal medical information into one of these chatbots, you should know that while the companies that created them have robust privacy protections in place, they are not bound by HIPAA, like your healthcare provider is. Whatever the advice presented to you, take it with a degree of healthy skepticism. Always get a second opinion. And remember, if you ever experience concerning symptoms, skip the AI consult and head straight to the ER. I'm Dr. Sanjay Gupta, helping you live a better life.
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still help pay for the wigs. And I help with the lease. You know I ain't never been cheap. Relationships don't always last, but let's not turn it to beef. I come through from time to time and have you grabbing them sheets. That's if you want to, I'm just playing, girl. Stop smacking your teeth. 21, 21.

0: Hello, is this Jennifer Evans?
1: Yes.
0: Did you enter a contest at a radio station recently?
1: Yes, I did.
0: Yeah. You remember what contest?
1: Spring something.
0: Yeah. You're getting close. You're getting there. Spring Fling Music Festival 2026.
1: Yes. Yeah, absolutely. Yes, I remember now.
0: Yeah. Mobile, Alabama.
1: Yes.
0: Jennifer.
1: Yes, sir.
0: You're going.
1: I don't believe this. I do not believe this.
0: You are going to Mobile, Alabama for the biggest Southern Soul show in the world.
1: Oh my God. I never won nothing. Oh, my God. Thank you so much.
0: You're welcome. King George, Tucker, Sir Charles Jones, TK Soul, Pokey, and more, over 40 artists are performing.
1: Oh my goodness. Congratulations.
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5: A Better Life with Dr. Sanjay Gupta.
6: Breast cancer is the most common cancer among women in the world. And according to a new study out of the University of Washington School of Medicine, an estimated 3.5 million cases a year are expected by 2050. Now, the good news is we've gotten so much better at screening, earlier detection, and cutting-edge treatments in many countries, including here in the United States. But even here in America, black women have a death rate from breast cancer that is 40% higher than white women, a disparity that exists despite our world-class treatment infrastructure. So what can you do to lower your risk? Eat less red meat? Try your best to manage your blood sugar and your weight? Exercise is really important. Cut back on drinking, quit smoking. And remember this, you should start getting mammograms. At what age? 40. That's when you should start. I'm Dr. Sanjay Gupta, helping you live a better life.
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11: We all know how important it is to stay active as we age, especially as we get older. But I've come to realize that for as good as people are about getting their cardio in, a lot of older folks really don't seem to be doing the recommended amount of strength training or even understand why it's so important. It helps you stay functional and therefore independent for as long as possible. Certified strength and conditioning specialist Dana Santis says a great place to start is not with dumbbells or barbells, but with your body weight, which allows you to build strength while also learning how your body moves and where your limitations exist. It also reduces the risk of overwhelming your connective tissue, which adapts more slowly than muscles as we get older. Once you're comfortable, you can dial up that intensity, but do it slowly, do it carefully. I'm Dr. Sanjay Gupta, helping you live a better life.
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